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1: Shinaburu means a change so gradual that you'll only notice it in hindsight. 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
4: Lights are on, the story is not over. 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
1: 也可能不是想为他们好，想看一看。
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0: 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You make a pit stop at the dentist to fix your teeth up, and before you head home to
1: Magdalena Bay,
0: you grab a frog from the pet store to keep you company. If this intrigues you, tune in to Running in Circles on Mondays from 6 to 7 p.m. for the best range of Indian alternative music around town.
2: Western was
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2: No one's sure ever heard of that in their lifetime. 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
5: Hi. Welcome to What Now? A show of ambient experimental saxophone. I am Ruby. Right now we're listening to Mulatu from the album The Story of Ethio Jazz 1965-1975 by Mulatu. I set my phone up next to the mic connected to my pedal setup for the show. I heard this track on like a TikTok sometime, but it reminded me of my friend Oliver, whose music we heard last week on the show. Oliver's artist name is Ladybug, and I play with that project. Last week, we listened to a live recording of a performance we did in Kitchener. Oliver loves Ethiopian jazz for its beautiful, meandering melodies. And over the time that we've known each other, I have learned to do the same. We're back to our regularly scheduled programming this week with my very own strange, ambient, noisy saxophone. When I play, I try to take inspiration from the melodies that fill my life. This week, the sounds kicking around my head have been from the Symphonic Suite by Clifton Williams, as well as a classic jazz standard, Georgia on My Mind, popularized as I know it by Ray Charles. I decided to open my playing today with Clifton. This is a piece I was handed for the symphonic band at Western, which I've just recently joined. It's not the main melody, I think. I haven't listened to the whole thing, but just looking at the music, I was looking over it before a rehearsal, and I love the intervallic content of this little bit I have. It's just minor thirds and various fifths stacked up around themselves. But that kind of intervallic play really sort of kicks me off, you know? Really opens up the melody to so much interpretation. You can copy the intervals exactly, or you can mess with them a bit. You know, big jumps or little jumps or stepwise or chromatic or anything, really. Things develop quickly, of course. It's coming through shortly. Now, later on, about halfway through, I take a diversion to play along to a wonderful zine called Hullabaloo by London's own Moses Symington. Now, if you haven't heard me speak about it before, a tactic I often like to take with these long-form improvisations is I take a bit of literature and literally read through the saxophone, literally read along through the saxophone, speaking each syllable into a note and representing their semantics with the timbre and arc of my melody. Now, today it came through an interview Mr. Symington conducted with the band Laurent, an ensemble with whom I have been privileged to share my brash and chaotic sound on their latest eponymous record, Laurent. I highly recommend

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Thank you for listening. This has been a brash, noisy pair of improvisations by me, Ruby Abley, on What Now? 94.9 Radio Western. Every Sunday night at 10 p.m. If you hate what you heard, or if you were at least a little bit put off by the whole thing, you can reach out to me at Ruby Abley, R-U-B-Y-A-B-L-E-Y, on Instagram to complain. So just go ahead and tell me exactly what you didn't like about it, and I'll be sure to correct things for next time. Anyway, thank you so much for listening.

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0: Does it feel to you like AI is taking over? 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

off we go on another musical ride. And as usual, I am opening the show with last week's Sunday service from St. James Westminster Anglican Church in Wortley Village. Vicar Ann Weber presided over the service. Stephen Hollowitz played the grand piano and the 3200 pipe organ, and he was accompanied by the St. James Westminster Choir and the congregation. So without further ado, Sunday service from St. James Westminster Anglican Church in Wortley Village. 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

Good morning. Welcome to St. James Westminster. We have a few announcements this morning before we begin our service, but I wanted to check and see if there are any other announcements and people who want to come up. No, it's just me then. I think that I see the folks who were participating in the Observing the Sabbath Holy. They were meeting between the services this morning, and I hope that was fruitful. They will continue to meet for several weeks between the services. So feel free to speak to Adele if you would like to join them. A reminder that Camino begins this week, so if you have children aged 5 through 11 who are looking for something fun to do on a Wednesday night, and would like to join us for supper and learning, please speak to me after the service. And finally, a big thank you to everyone who helped out with Doors Open yesterday. It was a huge success. When I popped my head in here to hear some of the beautiful music that was playing throughout the day, the church looked very full. So thank you to everyone who attended, everyone who volunteered and helped out, and a special thanks to Esther and John who made sure that there was coffee and there were cookies throughout the whole day. Let's take a moment while I run to the back and prepare ourselves for worship.

0: The grace of our Lord Jesus Christ and the love of God and the fellowship of the Holy Spirit be with you all.
1: And also with you.
0: There is one body and one spirit.
1: There is one hope in God's call to us.
0: One Lord, one faith, one baptism. Almighty God, you have created the heavens and the earth and ourselves in your image. Teach us to discern your hand in all your works and to serve you with reverence and thanksgiving. Through Jesus Christ, our Lord, who is alive and reigns with you and the Holy Spirit, one God, now and forever. Amen. Please be seated for the proclamation of the word.
2: A reading from the book of Exodus. The whole congregation of the Israelites complained against Moses and Aaron in the wilderness. The Israelites said to them, "If only we had died by the hand of the Lord in the land of Egypt, when we sat by the flesh pots and ate our fill of bread. For you have brought us out into this wilderness to kill this whole assembly with hunger." Then the Lord said to Moses, "I am going to rain bread from heaven for you, and each day the people shall go out and gather enough for that day. In that way, I will test them, whether they will follow my instructions or not. On the sixth day, when they prepare what they bring in, it will be twice as much as they gather on other days." So Moses and Aaron said to all the Israelites, "In the evening,

0: Say to the whole congregation of the Israelites, draw near to the Lord, for he has heard your complaining. And as Aaron spoke to the whole congregation of the Israelites, they looked toward the wilderness, and the glory of the Lord appeared in a cloud. The Lord spoke to Moses and said, I have heard the complaining of the Israelites. Say to them, at twilight you shall eat meat, and in the morning you shall have your fill of bread. Then you shall know that I am the Lord your God. In the evening, quails came up and covered the camp. And in the morning, there was a layer of dew around the camp. When the layer of dew lifted, there on the surface of the wilderness was a fine, flaky substance, as fine as frost on the ground. And when the Israelites saw it, they said to one another, what is it? For they did not know what it was. Moses said to them, it is the bread that the Lord has given you to eat. The word of the Lord.
1: Amen.

0: The Lord be with you.
1: And also with you.
0: The Holy Gospel of our Lord Jesus Christ, according to Matthew.
1: Glory to you, Lord Jesus Christ.
0: Jesus said, "The kingdom of heaven is like a landowner who went out early in the morning to hire laborers for his vineyard. After agreeing with the laborers for a denarius, he sent them into his vineyard. When he went out about 9 o'clock, he saw others standing idle in the marketplace, and he said to them, 'You also go into the vineyard, and I will pay you whatever is right.' So they went. When he went out again about noon and about 3 o'clock, he did the same. And about 5 o'clock, he went out and found others standing around, and he said to them, 'Why are you standing here idle all day?' They said to him, 'Because no one has hired us.' He said to them, 'You also go into the vineyard.' When evening came, the owner of the vineyard said to his manager, 'Call the laborers and give them their pay, beginning with the last and then going to the first.' When those hired about 5 o'clock came, each of them received

0: a denarius. Now, when the first came, they thought they would receive more, but each of them also received a denarius. And when they received it, they grumbled against the landowner, saying, "These last worked only 1 hour, and you have made them equal to us who have borne the burden of the day and the scorching heat." But he replied to one of them, "Friend, I am doing you no wrong. Did you not agree with me for a denarius? Take what belongs to you and go. I choose to give to this last the same as I give to you. Am I not allowed to do what I choose with what belongs to me? Or are you envious because I am generous? So the last will be first, and the first will be last." The Gospel of Christ.
1: Praise to you, Lord Jesus Christ.

Please be seated. But Mom, it's not fair. I hear the giggles. Anyone who has known a child for more than 5 seconds has probably heard something like that. And I confess that I don't get too worried when my children come home from school or from practice and they're complaining, whining a bit about how something was unfair. I do notice, though, when those same words are spoken with a righteous anger. When my children feel wronged or that their value has not been recognized. And since, as you all know, my children are perfect and not dramatic in the least, I pay attention. I pay attention to them just as I pay attention to those grumbling laborers hired at the beginning of the day. I have a lot of empathy for them because, unfortunately, I would almost certainly be jealously complaining to the landowner were I in their shoes. They turned up. They worked the whole day. They were out there in the heat, doing back-breaking work for hours. And what did it get them? Yes, a denarius. But then, that's what everyone got, no matter when they arrived. And I know, and you know, that comparing what we receive to what others receive will only ever rob us of joy. And our time, our energy, our labor are worthy of reward and recognition. And it isn't fair when we are ignored or dismissed. So while it might be tempting to read this morning's parable as instruction on how our economy should work, the longer you think about it, the less this seems to be an example of just or fair pay. And that's because Jesus is not showing us how to pattern our economy after the kingdom of heaven, at least not today. Jesus is using the reality of the world around him to teach us about the economy of salvation. In Jesus' time, Romans and local elites were forcing farmers off their lands. And so instead of owning land and farming it for their families, they became day laborers. And these new landowners were far more concerned with their profits than with the welfare and safety of those working in their fields. So this landowner, who is wildly generous, who is primarily concerned that the laborers have something to do, even when it costs him, would have turned a few heads. This landowner gives a denarius for almost no work at all. A denarius, the usual daily wage. A decent amount of money if you manage to earn one most days. Enough to give you a taste of security. Not enough to grow rich, but enough. A little like manna. Friends, it is one of the great joys and challenges of our faith that God is not going to be fair in the kingdom of heaven, giving each of us what we deserve based on our actions in this life. God is not interested in transactions. God is interested in mercy and grace and forgiveness and love, which is great,
because those are all things that we need. And so when that day comes and we find ourselves in the kingdom, standing in God's unveiled glory, you will find yourselves surrounded by people who don't deserve to be there. But then, so will they. Andrew McGowan is a biblical scholar, and I found his reflections on this morning's passage very helpful. We are not members of the reign of heaven because of our longevity in the faith, or our good deeds, or our politics, or our success, or even our spirituality, all of which are things we might be tempted to claim as our own achievements. We are members because we were called, whether in childhood or old age, whether in likely or unlikely ways, and whether we seemed deserving or not. God has little interest in what we deserve, but thankfully, much more in what we need. And our lives should likewise reflect attention not to what is deserved, but to what is necessary. In just a few moments, we are going to head to the font and we are going to baptize two people who are answering God's call in slightly different ways. James is 6 months old, so he needs his family and his sponsors to make promises on his behalf. They will make their own promises, caring for him and teaching him how much God loves him. Sean is all grown up, and he can make his promises on his own behalf. And like many adults who wish to be baptized, Sean does not know whether he was baptized as a child. So we will be using a slightly different set of words than you might be expecting. Words written specially for these moments. We actually have all kinds of services and prayers to mark the many different times and places God calls his people. We have prayers to welcome new people into a parish. And we have prayers for when people leave. We have weddings and wedding vow renewals. And we have a service for when a marriage ends. We have baptisms and confirmations and renewal of baptismal vows and reception into the Anglican Church. Whatever is happening in your life, however God is moving, your church is eager to stand with you, to pray and to give thanks to God, just as we will stand with James and Sean now. Amen.

0: The candidates for holy baptism will now be presented.
1: I present James Alexander to receive the sacrament of baptism.
0: Will you be responsible for seeing that the child you present is nurtured in the faith and life of the Christian community?
1: I will, with God's help.
0: Will you, by your prayers and witness, help this child to grow into the full stature of Christ?
1: I will, with God's help.
2: I present Sean to receive the sacrament of baptism.
0: Sean, do you desire to be baptized?
3: I do.
0: Do you renounce Satan and all the spiritual forces of wickedness that rebel against God?
1: I renounce them.
0: Do you renounce the evil powers of this world which corrupt and destroy the creatures of God?
1: I renounce them.
0: Do you renounce all sinful desires that draw you from the love of God?
1: I renounce them.
0: Do you turn to Jesus Christ and accept him as your Savior?
1: I do.
0: Do you put your whole trust in his grace and love?
1: I do.
0: Promise to obey him as your Lord?
1: I do.
0: And now, will you who witness these vows do all in your power to support these persons in their life in Christ?
1: We will.
4: Assuming a posture of prayer, let us now pray for James and Sean, who are to receive the sacrament of new birth, saying, Lord, hear our prayer. Deliver them, O Lord, from the way of sin and death. Lord, hear our prayer. Open their hearts to your grace and truth.
1: Lord, hear our prayer.
4: Fill them with your holy and life-giving spirit.
1: Lord, hear our prayer.
4: Teach them to love others in the power of the Spirit.
1: Lord, hear our prayer.
4: Send them into the world in witness to your love.
1: Lord, hear our prayer.
4: Bring them to the fullness of your peace and glory.
1: Lord, hear our prayer.
4: Grant, O Lord, that all who are baptized into the death of Jesus Christ, your Son, may live in the power of his resurrection and look for him to come again in glory. Today we also pray for those members of our parish family in need, remembering especially Brian, Imelda, Cheryl, Marilyn, Charles, Judy, Beverly, Deborah, Christina, Diane, Sarah, Anne, Max and Jinx, Brian. May God grant all these prayers through the saving power of Jesus Christ, our Lord. Amen. Amen.
0: All right, kids, if you want to get nice and close, come on up. Come on. Excellent. All right, is everybody ready? Everybody ready? Okay. Oh. Okay. The Lord be with you.
1: Also with you.
0: Let us give thanks to the Lord our God.
1: It is right to give our thanks and praise.
0: We thank you, Almighty Father, for the gift of water. Over water, the Holy Spirit moved in the beginning of creation. Through water, you led the children of Israel out of their bondage in Egypt into the land of promise. In water, your Son, Jesus, received the baptism of John and was anointed by the Holy Spirit as the Messiah, the Christ, to lead us through his death and resurrection from the bondage of sin into everlasting life. We thank you, Father, for the water of baptism. In it we are buried with Christ in his death. By it we share in his resurrection. Through it we are reborn by the Holy Spirit. Therefore, in joyful obedience to your Son, we bring into his fellowship those who come to him in faith, baptizing them in the name of the Father, and of the Son, and of the Holy Spirit. Now sanctify this water by the power of the Holy Spirit, that those who are here cleansed from sin and born again may continue forever in the risen life of Jesus Christ, our Savior. To him, to you, and to the Holy Spirit be all honor and glory, now and forever.
1: Amen.
0: Let us join with those who are committing themselves to Christ and renew our own baptismal covenant. Do you believe in God the Father?
1: I believe in God, the Father Almighty, creator of heaven and earth.
0: Do you believe in Jesus Christ, the Son of God?
1: I believe in Jesus Christ, his only Son, our Lord. He was conceived by the power of the Holy Spirit and born of the Virgin Mary.
0: He suffered under Pontius Pilate, was crucified, died, and was buried. He descended to the dead. On the third day he rose again. He ascended into heaven and is seated at the right hand of the Father. He will come again to judge the living and the dead. Do you believe in God the Holy Spirit?
1: I believe in God the Holy Spirit, the Holy Catholic Church, the communion of saints, the forgiveness of sins, the resurrection of the body, and the life everlasting.
0: Will you continue in the apostles' teaching and fellowship, in the breaking of bread, and in the prayers?
1: I will, with God's help.
0: Will you persevere in resisting evil, and when you fall into sin, repent and return to the Lord?
1: I will, with God's help.
0: Will you proclaim by word and example the good news of God in Christ?
1: I will, with God's help.
0: Will you seek and serve Christ in all persons, loving your neighbor as yourself?
1: I will, with God's help.
0: Will you strive for justice and peace among all people and respect the dignity of every human being?
1: I will, with God's help.
0: Will you strive to safeguard the integrity of God's creation and respect, sustain, and renew the life of the earth?
1: I will, with God's help.
0: James, I baptize you in the name of the Father, and of the Son, and of the Holy Spirit. Amen. I sign you with the cross and mark you as Christ's own forever. If you are not already baptized, Sean, I baptize you in the name of the Father, and of the Son, and of the Holy Spirit. Amen. I sign you with the cross, and I mark you as Christ's own forever. Heavenly Father, we thank you that by water and the Holy Spirit you have bestowed upon these your servants the forgiveness of sin and have raised them to the new life of grace. Sustain them, O Lord, in your Holy Spirit. Give them an inquiring and discerning heart, the courage to will and to persevere, a spirit to know and to love you, and the gift of joy and wonder in all your works.
1: Amen.
0: Jerry's gonna come between them. You're
3: Receive the light of Christ to show that you have been passed from darkness to light.
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3: Receive the light of Christ shone to show that you have passed from darkness to light.
0: Let your light so shine before others that they may see your good works and glorify your Father in heaven. Let us welcome the newly baptized. We receive you into the household of God. Confess the faith of Christ crucified. Proclaim his resurrection and share with us in his eternal priesthood.

0: My friends, the peace of the Lord be always with you.
1: And also with you.
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0: God of power, the glory of your works fills us with wonder and awe. Accept our offering this day and help us to live in peace and harmony with all your creation for the sake of Jesus Christ, our Lord.
1: Amen.
0: The Lord be with you.
1: And also with you.
0: Lift up your hearts.
1: We lift them to the Lord.
0: Let us give thanks to the Lord our God. Blessed are you, gracious God, creator of heaven and earth. You are the source of light and life for all your creation. You made us in your own image and call us to new life in Jesus Christ, our Savior. Therefore, we praise you, joining our voices to proclaim the glory

We give thanks to you, Lord our God, for the goodness and love you have made known to us in creation, in calling Israel to be your people, in your word spoken through the prophets, and above all, in the word made flesh, Jesus, your Son. For in these last days you sent him to be incarnate from the Virgin Mary, to be the Savior and Redeemer of the world. In him you have delivered us from evil and made us worthy to stand before you. In him you have brought us out of error into truth, out of sin into righteousness, out of death into life. On the night he was handed over to suffering and death, a death he freely accepted, our Lord Jesus Christ took bread. And when he had given thanks to you, he broke it and gave it to his disciples and said, "Take, eat. This is my body, which is given for you. Do this for the remembrance of me." After supper, he took the cup of wine, and when he had given thanks, he gave it to them and said, "Drink this, all of you. This is my blood of the new covenant, which is shed for you and for many for the forgiveness of sins. Whenever you drink it, do this for the remembrance of me." Therefore, Father, according to his command, and we offer our sacrifice of praise and thanksgiving to you, Lord of all, presenting to you from your creation this bread and this wine. We pray you, gracious God, to send your Holy Spirit upon these gifts, that they may be the sacrament of the body of Christ and his blood of the new covenant. Unite us to your Son in his sacrifice, that we, made acceptable in him, may be sanctified by the Holy Spirit. In the fullness of time, reconcile all things in Christ and make them new, and bring us to that city of light where you dwell with all your children, through Jesus Christ, our Lord, the firstborn of all creation, the head of the church, and the author of our salvation, by whom, and with whom, and in whom, in the unity of the Holy Spirit, all honor and glory are yours, Almighty Father, now and forever. Amen. And now, as our Savior Christ has taught us, we are bold to say, Our Father, who art in heaven, hallowed be thy name. Thy kingdom come, thy will be done, on earth as it is in heaven. Give us this day our daily bread, and forgive us our trespasses, as we forgive those who trespass against us. And lead us not into temptation, but deliver us from evil. For thine is the kingdom, the power, and the glory. We break this bread to share in the body of Christ. The gifts of God for the people of God. Thanks be to God.

Let us stand as we continue in prayer. Ruler of the universe, all creation yearns for its fulfillment in your Son. May we who have shared in holy things grow into maturity in him. This we ask in the name of the same Jesus Christ, our Lord. Amen. Glory to God. The peace of God, which passes all understanding, keep your hearts and minds in the knowledge and love of God and of his Son, Jesus Christ, our Lord. And the blessing of God Almighty, the Father, the Son, and the Holy Spirit be among you and remain with you always.

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0: Welcome to the musical-themed part of Radio Free London. To start off the musical themed part of the show, I'm going to feature a CD that I was given during a visit to friends this week. It is called Come Calypso, and it is a collection of original calypso, soca, reggae, begin, and limbo music that is produced by drummer Jack Barnes, and he's been a pillar of the drumming community in this town for decades. Featured musicians on this album are Dave Barnes on vocals, David Laidlaw on drums and percussion, Don Baker on keyboards and percussion, Mark Smith on piano, and George Laidlaw on flute, soprano, and tenor saxophones. For over 25 years, Jack Barnes has spread his love of drumming and percussion in many communities in southwestern Ontario. In the Thames Valley District School Board, he has taught choral and instrument music. He has worked as a performing musician, an active accompanist, and drum circle facilitator. So Jack and friends with Come Calypso here on Radio Free London.

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2: 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You just heard Come Calypso, produced by Jack Barnes, drummer extraordinaire. For the remainder of the show, I will feature five performances, mostly from the London Music Club, from folk to blues to rock. And we're going to start off with Garwood Wallace, recorded at the London Music Club on the 17th of August of 2006, here on Radio Free London.
3: Direct from London, his hometown. It's a gentleman that I met, we established, 5 years ago? He was working at Sam the Record Man's on the floor. Actually, he worked on the floor, he wasn't on the floor. I'm doing this. I'm doing that. And I worked upstairs, and we were both at the Yonge Street store, and I was at samtherecordman.com. But through a mutual friend of ours, John Sakamoto, who used to write for the Toronto Sun, he introduced Garwood to me with the precept of doing an Abraham's Children album reissue. And of course, Garwood was tinkering with the idea of fixing up vinyl from crappy state into good state so they could be redone on CD. Anyways, one thing led to another. We kind of became acquaintances, and then I promptly left Sam's.
4: I did too.
3: That's it. And eventually Garwood did too, and we reconvened under the pretense that I would at some point reissue the Twitch album, which Garwood was a part of that band, and they did quite well up on records. There's a copy back here. I will be selling CDs shortly after I get off the stage here. Anyways, I'd like to introduce you to Garwood Wallace.
5: Thank you, Jamie. Thank you very much. Tip of the tongue, the teeth, the lips. Tip of the tongue, the teeth. Oh, yes, yes.

you. Thank you very much. You know, a lot of times when people play songs to audiences like this in this kind of environment, at some point in the show, you, the audience, get asked to participate. And it's usually somewhere later in the show when there's been more alcohol consumed and so forth. But I think, let's cut to the chase. So I need your help on this one. Not vocally or anything, just, if you maybe just give me some of this. Can you do that? No, right there. Boy, is this a white audience, I'll tell you that. Right there, that's it. Yeah. Just keep that. You don't have to do it for the whole song. Just get me through the introduction.

you very much. You know, a lot of times songwriters are asked to step up and define, you know, big moments. Now, if you're Bob Dylan or Neil Young, you're asked to define big moments in, you know, the affairs of the world. Me, I figure if I can just sort of keep track of my friends and other relationships, I'm doing all right. One time, though, I got it wrong. I got it completely wrong. I had a relationship with a good friend of mine, and I thought it was going down the toilet. You know, I thought it was just like, that's it, game over, bring in the next crowd, wipe them down, take off brand new. And so I wrote a song about what I thought was an assessment of that tragic, unfortunate situation. I was wrong. I was completely screwed wrong. So this is the song. It's not an accurate song, but I kind of like it anyway. And it's called Clean Break.

maybe. You know, there's a time when I was first learning how to play, which is a long, long time ago, as many in this room can vouch for. And there was a time if anybody had one of these guitars standing in this environment and said they were going to do a song by Crosby, well, light up the joints. We know which Crosby we're talking about, right? Well, not really. I love David.

0: trying to remember the film that was from? Eyes of Man. There you go. I could take a big stab at we're poor little lambs who've lost the Weathercoat song. Yeah. This is a song in a somewhat slightly different plane that I'd like to do for a very good friend of mine tonight. Now, do you remember when you're all in your early 20s? You remember that, right?
1: Yeah.
0: Sure. Do you remember when the first person in your bunch got married? Remember that?
1: No.
0: Oh, wait. Yeah, but I know you. You don't remember a great deal, so.
2: I remember when they got divorced.
0: That's right. Well, it's the other end. Okay.
3: I remember the reception.
0: Yes. Anyway, in 1975, a good friend of mine decided to get married. And I was so tickled because he was the first one in our group that got married. And I wanted desperately to be at the wedding, and I couldn't be because I had a gig. That's always the way. Anyway, I was up north, and because I couldn't be at the wedding, I wrote this song just as sort of, okay, if I can't be at the wedding, I'm going to write this song about the wedding. And the nice thing is that my little sister just got married a couple of years ago, and she asked me to sing a song at her wedding, and I was able to dig this one out of the closet and finally got to do it at a wedding. So I'm going to do it for you tonight. This is for my sister Janet and for my good friend Ross.

Thank you. Thank you very much. Jamie mentioned, you remember Jamie, he was just up here, right? Yeah, no. Jamie mentioned that because of our association, the album Twitch and Shout that I was a part of is now in the stores, online, and all sorts of stuff like that. There it is. Dorian Gray on the cover, I should point out. Anyway, this is one of the songs off that album. It sounds a little different the way I do it than the way we did it in Twitch, but I think the essence of it is there. It's about being taken for granted. Anybody know what that's like?

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0: I did one by Mr. Crosby, and I did one by James Taylor earlier. This is one by one of my favorite writers. He's a little guy. Well, to me, most people are little guys, but he's a real little guy. In fact, what I love is when he plays one of these guitars. This is a Martin Dreadnought design, it's called, and they're all about the same size here. Except on him, it looks like he's playing a cello. And he used to sing with a guy named Artie.

0: Thank you very much. Does anybody here have a napkin or something in front of them? No, that's fine. Caitlin, do you by any chance have a paper towel, something? That'd be great. Thank you very much. Geez, it used to be when I got up on stage doing this kind of stuff, there was none of this in the rock bands, yeah.
1: Why don't you just grow some hair?
0: I'm thinking of that. What are those chia? I'm gonna, we'll get a chia garlic going, isn't it? We can auction that off on eBay later. Yes.
2: We haven't lost your hair, it's just in your brush.
0: That's right. I mentioned Twitch and Shout, and I don't mean to be mercenary here, but we are trying to move some copies, friends, okay? Anyway, Jamie will have a little merch table up there, and if you are in any way predisposed to want to get some of these songs, either from Jamie's stuff, or my stuff, or from Dee's stuff, Jamie will have it here at competitive prices, I'm assuming.
3: Very.
0: Yeah. Anyway, this is the song that basically, it was kind of a linchpin moment. I wrote this about 1979, and around the time I got to know Bob Segarini, and that is a chapter in itself. But Bob thought it was a pretty good song, and he recorded it on his Goodbye LA album. And I'm sure that was one of the reasons why Bomb Records thought it was useful to have Twitch, my band, on the label, and we did our version of it. And this is neither version. You're free to feel like singing along if you happen to know the words.

Thank you very much. The fellow who is up there on stage with me every night on Twitch, standing over here, actually sitting over here now, that's Brian. Say, wave to the people, Brian. Brian Bratt from Twitch. My oldest friend, and this is an old song from about 1975. Now, you know the way it feels right here, right now, temperature-wise, and that classic old London humidity has come back nice and strong. I don't know which is worse, that or the level crossings. I don't know. I've only been back 3 months, and I can't decide. But in 1975, there was a real bad heat wave. You can check the records. Google it. It's right in there. And Brian and I decided to test drive a little Volvo. Was it a Volvo? Yeah, test drive his Volvo and go down to Montreal to visit a good friend of ours. And we spent, I think, 3 weeks over 2 days in Montreal. It was so hot and miserable. It was just horrible. It was just... So I want you to think about that. I want you to consider that state of mind, okay? What's that? Yeah, many...

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I'm definitely one of those people that believe that some of the best songs were written in the earlier part of the 20th century. This was written by some brothers.

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And we talked about weddings, and we talked about holidays, and we talked about heat waves. Do you remember when you first fell in love? Do you remember that? Come on, I know some of you are trying to forget that, but it was long ago, but you remember it. And you remember, nothing can go wrong when you first fall in love. No. And the first blush, nothing can go wrong. It's heaven, it's wonderful. All right, fine. We have one naysayer. But I worked from the principle that when it first started out, it was pretty good. And I only wish that my wife Janice was here tonight. She's in bed right now because she has to go to work tomorrow. Father's Day. But this is a song exactly 30 years ago, right now. We were courting, as it were, and we got married in July. But this is a song I wrote just after we got together. And when I first was, you know, listening to it a few years later, I thought, oh, it was a little wet, you know. But I kind of like that. Now, if you'll forgive me, it may seem a little indulgent, but this is unvarnished. This is just, it came straight out after I realized I wanted to stay the rest of my life with this woman. It's called Writing the Song.

0: it's really something playing my hometown again. I don't know, some of you may know this, some may not, but I just moved back from living in Toronto for 28 years in February. We just moved back, Janice and I, and we live out Hamilton Road in the Highbury area. And I don't know, if any of you are lifelong Londoners, you want to appreciate the place, move away for a while and come back, you know? It's beautiful. But that's not what this song is about. 1981, Brian and I were in Twitch, and we were out on the road promoting Twitch and Shout. Slogging it, playing all sorts of places, playing places you don't want to even think about, let alone be in. And we were playing a nice place, actually, up in Thunder Bay. Was it the Dundas Hotel? No, I can't remember yet. Greg, do you remember?
1: If you don't, it's the Queens.
0: That's right, the Queens of the Albion. Yeah, my wife figured, when I was on the road, if she couldn't find me, she couldn't figure out where I was, she just phoned the whatever town I was in and asked for the Queens of the Albion Hotel, and it's amazing.
1: Yeah, exactly.
0: Anyway, this was 1981. It was about 6 months after John Lennon was killed. And you can be a big major superstar. You can have the world at your feet. It doesn't mean you're not going to be have a pot shot taken at you, as was proven there. And or you could be someone like me, who's on a somewhat lesser plane. And so we're on stage up there, and right in the middle of one of the songs, somebody threw a firecracker at the stage. And it went off right about there. Right there. And you can imagine the effect it had. I mean, for some time after the Lennon thing, I know anytime you, any performer, you felt like, oh, wait a minute, you mean all the bets are off? There's, you know, like, I thought this was sort of a sanctified place up here. I hadn't quite seen the Blues Brothers film with the chicken wire. Remember that? So I wrote this song about being vulnerable.

Thank you very much. I'm going to do one more for you here, and then D. Long is going to get up and dazzle you, I think. This is a song I'd like to dedicate to a good friend of mine who, well, let's put it this way. He gave me my first job as a recording musician. Took me in a recording studio and said, "Play, kid." And I remember coming back from that first session in 1971. And I was so excited. I mean, I was in the fraternity. I was playing on records. And I was so thrilled, I went out and bought a brand new release, Mudslide Slim and the Blue Horizon, James Taylor's 1971 release. And I want to thank you all very much for giving me a listen tonight. I appreciate it. It's nice to be home. Thank you. And I'd like to dedicate this to my good friend, Terry.

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3: Back with you on Radio Free London, me, John the Night Bat, carrying you through. We just heard Garwood Wallace live at the London Music Club on the 17th of August of 2006. Next up, I have friend and musician extraordinaire Tom Davis, so much a musician that he named his son Miles Davis. I recorded this on the 6th of October, and I do believe it was at Mexicali Rose Restaurant on Piccadilly Street, if I'm not mistaken, but I could be wrong. So, thank you, Simon. Tom Davis, here on Radio Free London.
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1: And there you heard Tom Davis live at, I do believe, Mexicali Rose on the 6th of October of 2006. And I'm going to make that the end of part one of Radio Free London. 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
1: Welcome to part two of Radio Free London. Me, John the Night Bat, carrying you through. In part one, we heard, as usual during the pandemic, starting off the show with the Sunday service from St. James Westminster Anglican Church. After that, I featured an album produced by drummer extraordinaire Jack Barnes with Come Calypso, the Calypso Project. After that, we heard Garwood Wallace and my friend Tom Davis. Next up, I'll feature Hank Fest from the London Music Club. And this was an event held to honor the music of Hank Williams and draw musicians from all over to play his music or his style. I recorded this event on the 26th of March of 2006. So off we go here on Radio Free London.
4: Good afternoon, everyone. Good to have you here at the London Music Club for our first edition of Hank Fest Sundays. That's right. It deserves an applause somehow for some reason. Just the fact that we're putting this show on. This is Frank Garcia's it's an idea he called me with a little while ago. Frank Garcia over here at the table was kindly taking your money when you came in. But it's all for a good cause. We've got some great artists to play for you tonight. It's what we're going to be doing with this is a tribute to the music of Hank Williams, of course, and Chris Hart Band will be the host for tonight and for all our Hank's Fest shows. This is going to be a series we're going to do, one Sunday a month. Right at the moment we're going to do this, and tonight we have Chris Hart and his band will be Blair Heddle and Stan Sweetleaf Garrett. You probably know him also. They're in the band tonight. And we have a special guest from Toronto today, and he's no stranger to London, but special guest today is Danny Brooks. Or if you read the Free Press on Thursday, it's Danny Fields. I thought it was so funny when I saw that. Danny Fields will be there, and I thought, Brooks, Fields, I guess, a naturist. Or is that a naturalist? Let's see what else here. This show is going to be taped, recorded, and both vocally, and it's going to be a video made of it, and it's going to be put on TV, also, and it's going to be on a radio show. I'm not sure which station that's going to be on. We haven't talked about that, or you haven't. Hardcore Country, of course. Fred Smith from Hardcore Country. How would I not know that? And they're helping sponsor the show also. Fred Smith of Hardcore Country and Ryan Spence also. He'll be helping out with that. let's see. Before the guys come on, I just want to let you know that this will also be happening March 23rd, which is another Sunday, of course. Second last Sunday. March 23rd, I'm sorry. April 23rd. April 23rd. Well, I've had two glasses of ginger ale. Come on, there's a lot of carbonation in that. And it'll also be the Chris Hart Band with special guest, harp player and superb bluesman Michael Pickett. So he'll be here for, I don't know if any of you are aware of him. You can always go on our website and check out all the listings there. We have the website, so you'll be able to see who's on there. So he'll be at the next one. And before we start, I want to say one more thing, that we do have a Tom Wilson show coming up here at the club. Not part of this series, of course, but that's going to be on Wednesday, April 5th. And tickets are $18 for that, $15 for LMC members. But I'm so excited about the big crowd that we had come out here today for our first one when we just got it going, that anyone who wants to buy a Tom Wilson ticket for that show, it'll be $12 for anyone here today. So if that's something you might be interested in, get a ticket at the bar when you're on the way out or between one of the breaks or something if you're a Tom Wilson fan. It's going to be a fantastic show. But right now, without further ado, paying tribute to Mr. Hank Williams is the Chris Hart Band. Come on up, you guys. Okay, Chris is not here. Okay, you're coming up here. Fred Smith will be doing the first song. Fred, what do you got online there for us?
0: You haven't heard me sing.
5: Hank Williams. He's, and Danny Brooks.
6: Yes.
5: It's interesting, Hank Williams was so many things, the blues. And I always thought Hank Williams live today, he'd probably be a punk rocker. He was punk rock, he was Johann Sebastian Bach, he was a blues man, a bebop man, a jazz man, and they tried to sell him as this thing, but they could never, ever, you know, they tried to make him so formulaic, but even through his formulaic ideas that his publishers tried to get him to write, all that real stuff still shone through, all that real emotion and all the beautiful things that Hank Williams was. They could never get around that. This is a song, it's sort of a folk song that he wrote. It's called The Old Log Tree. Yeah, come on up.

0: Hank is all over the map musically, eh?
1: Oh, yeah.
0: He's all over the map. This one's in the same...

Yeah. All right. And I don't know if Danny wants to get back up and sing. How do you feel about that? Oh.

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1: Thank you.
0: Every Sunday at the end of every month, every last Sunday of every month.
2: Something like that.
0: I'm trying to word it right. I just can't spit it out. Well, Danny's getting ready there.
3: Were you coming up now?
1: Yeah,
3: well, I was going to wait. Hold on a tune while you're getting ready.
0: This one you don't hear too often.

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And then one day I straightened out my life and finally realized what old Hank was singing about. The Honky Tonk Blues was a story about the prodigal son. I'll kind of do it Hank Jr. style.

0: off the top lid.
1: 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Thank you.
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0: Sorry, I blew it. I blew a note out on this.
1: Scene. Way to go, Casey.
2: Yeah.
3: Look like a penguin.
0: Yeah.
1: Lobster.
0: Yeah, there's a dead fly in it or something.

Your ankle, that's just...

she will. 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

0: It's time to hit the road. But we're not going to hit the road without getting Daddy back up here, that's for sure.
1: Yeah!
2: Hey!
0: See, I work midnight today, so I got to go to work now. He just reminded me.

0: see you next month.
1: Oh, yeah.
0: Yeah, right on. Michael Pickett will be down here next month.
2: 23rd, right?
0: Now, let's have another big hand for Danny Brooks. That's fantastic. Before. Big hand for the guys in the band, please. They're fabulous as well. Big hand for Hank Williams. We can't forget the man on the camera. You're right, Danny. Bruce, doing all the sound and taping. And Peter for opening up. Anybody else that was involved that I can't think of right now? Sure, the bald guy over there, that's right.
3: Oh, great!
1: Chris, get a cowboy hat.
0: Yeah, I had one. And a girl stole it.
3: Good Lord.

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3: Back with you on Radio Free London, you just heard Hankfest, a semi-regular music festival held at the London Music Club. This one was recorded on the 26th of March of 2006. Now, the next two bands that I'm going to play you are from out of town playing at the London Music Club. And that was one of the things. By around 2005 and 2006, the London Music Club was pulling in some pretty heavy hitters, and I was lucky to get to record some of them. And the first one we're going to hear is Canadian singer-songwriter Dean McTaggart. And I recorded this one on the 28th of May of 2006. So Dean McTaggart live at the London Music Club here on Radio Free London.
4: Just happy as heck to be here. You guys don't know how lucky you are to have a cool place like this to go and see music. It's a wonderful, wonderful life. And it's my pleasure to be here for Hankfest. I was brought up, and all my dad listened to was Hank Williams and Johnny Cash, and I got to go back to a lot of those records. I'm going to play some songs with Chris on the next set, but most of the songs that I'm going to play this set are my own things. Some of them maybe you've heard, maybe some of them you haven't. This was something that was recorded a while ago. By a girl called Amanda Marshall. This one's called Birmingham.

Thank you. This next one is the title song from my latest record.

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0: That's Bernie LeBar doing that. What kind of guitar is that, Bernie? It's an electric, you see. It's a long story. We were writing for that project, and I had heard her, you know, like 6 months before that. And that was the first song we wrote for her. We wrote a few for her. But, well, she, to her credit, I sang the demo to her, and the what's on the record is pretty much her first take. She's an awesome singer. But nobody knows where she is. Nobody really knows what's happened to her in the last couple of years. Maybe she did find the promised land, you know? I'd like to thank Frank Garcia for one thing. Where's Frank? Yeah, for inviting me. This is a very cool venue. And Chris Hart, who I just met today, man, I got to tell you, I need to learn how to yodel like that. Hey, what do you think? This is a song that I wrote with a guy called Gordy Sampson. Now, if you don't know who Gordy is, you should find out, because he's an awesome, awesome songwriter. And I wrote this...
1: Gordy's a Cape Bretoner, isn't he?
0: He is definitely a Cape Bretoner.
1: From Sydney Mines,
0: that's right. Is he? He's a heck of a guy, and he knows how to party, that Gordy Sampson, too, I gotta tell you. But that because he's from Cape Bretoner, so... Anyway, this is something that we wrote. This one's called Miles to Go. Man. This guitar was tuned when I bought it.

you. Thanks so much. I knew that. 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Like I said, I was brought up, and believe it or not, my house, all we heard was Hank Williams and Johnny Cash. This is true. So when I was invited to do this, it gave me the opportunity to go back over. My folks passed away, or my dad passed away a number of years ago, and I inherited his record collection, so it gave me the chance to go back over some of those old records and pick out a few gems. I'm going to play one this set. I'm going to play a bunch next set with Chris, but this is one of my faves, and everybody knows this song, and if I screw up the lyrics, I'm sure Hank won't mind. Sing along if you like, or clap.

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0: Thank you. This is a... If I ever wrote a song that was inspired by Hank, this is the one, I think. I used to drink a little bit. I didn't used to drink a little bit. I used to drink a lot. I don't do that so much. Love people who do, though.
5: Where are you
0: talking
5: about us?
0: No. This is something from my first record. Did Frank say that we're selling records here and that's how we pay our grocery bills? Did he say that?
6: This is true.
0: There's nothing in the fridge but three Budweiser. There's a sink full of dishes that won't get done. Lights the smoke and sits down at the table.

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0: one of my favorites. 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
0: Well, I'm sure he could have told it a little later.

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This is a song that was inspired by a mini bar in Vancouver. That's back in my drinking days. This one was cut by Amanda Marshall, too.

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We're going to do a sing-along song. This is something off my new record, and Casey's going to help us out on this. But besides Casey, all of you guys are going to help us out, because this is a sing-along chorus if there ever was one. This one's called... I wrote this with a friend of mine called Gary Bright, and we finished doing the demo, and Gary took the song home, and he called me, and he said, listen, this is... I got to tell you, I think this is a great sing-along chorus. And I said, well, why, Gary? He says, well, listen. And he put the phone up, and it was his three-year-old son, and he was singing the chorus of the song. So if he can do it, you can do it, I think so. So this is how it goes. Are you ready? Are you ready? Yeah. It goes like this.

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And let me thank again Frank Garcia and Pete here at the London Music Club and Chris Hart. Thanks for having me, guys. It's been a lot of fun. This one was cut by a couple of different people. This one helped put through my kids through school.

0: you. Thanks a lot.
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1: I'm back with you one more time here on Radio Free London. Me, John the Nightbat, having carried you through this late September Monday morning. You just heard Canadian singer-songwriter Dean McTaggart live at the London Music Club on the 28th of May of 2006. The final performance that I have for you tonight is the J.P. Wasson Band that I recorded at the London Music Club on the 10th of December of 2005. And that band is fronted by Joel Wasson. But I might as well sign off now. Last week, I thought I was done with the old field recordings that I've been pulling off my old hard drives. But this week proved me wrong. To see if I'm proven wrong again next week, tune in, same bat time, same bat channel, Nightbat out.

There you go, that's a couple of songs off our first CD. We recorded a couple of them. This next one's off a new one we just recorded. It's not out yet. I've got some more songwriting help on this one. This one's written with my 4-year-old son, because he has a better command of the English language than I do. At least he's pretty good at representing what his wants and needs are. This one's called All My Cars Are Fire Engines. That's what happens when you write with 4-year-olds.

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It's about being too stupid to realize that she's moved on.

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This is another one off our first CD. 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
0: Now we'd like you to do a song that if we play it backwards, it's a very happy song. All right, this one's called Farmer's Wife. Take it down. Yahoo!

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1: You can leave me behind. 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

from the tunnels in the wee hours of the black morning. From the root sprout before an object's family tree. This is Mad Abstract, all the way live from Philly. We got the hip-hop coalition called the Foreign Objects in effect. It's like

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And now you know how it is when the foreign objects get wrecked like that. 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And we out, y'all. And we out, y'all. And we out.

0: Picture yourself a feeble little horse running in circles around town. You accidentally bump into a car seat headrest, but that doesn't stop you. You make a pit stop at the dentist to fix your teeth up, and before you head home to Magdalena Bay, you grab a frog from the pet store to keep you company. If this intrigues you, tune in to Running in Circles on Mondays from 6 to 7 p.m. for the best range of Indian alternative music around town.
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afternoon. I'm Fred Smith, host of Hardcore Country here on Radio Western. I'll be spinning the tunes here for the next 2 hours. Radio Western's web server was severely damaged a while ago by a hardware failure, which is still being worked on. I don't know when it's expected to be fixed yet. 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The shows are still being archived, but they can't be downloaded from the webpage, obviously. So if there's a particular show that you want, email the station at someone@radiowestern.ca and they should send it to you. As usual, tonight's playlist is posted on my Facebook page and Hardcore Country's Facebook page with Facebook links to the artist. Start off as usual with the concert calendar. Brandon Flowers was the most popular frontman of the New Wave Revival, which swept through America and England during the early 2000s. As frontman of the Killers, he helped popularize a genre that hadn't been fashionable for nearly two decades. His new album is Thrasher, come out on Island Records on August 21st. We're going to hear a track off at Paradise. Thursday, September the 24th, tomorrow night, he's going to be at History, the club in Toronto. And then we got a 23-year-old country gospel singing star touring Canada for the second time, I believe. It's his first gig here on this trip. His name is Owen Mack. How Beautiful Heaven Must Be is the album I'm going to play a track from, Church in the Wildwood, the old country classic song, on Friday, September the 25th at 7 p.m., along with the Canadian Country Show Band. He's going to be playing at Purple Hill Country Hall in Thorndale, just a little bit west and north of here. Then Will Gillespie is a singer, songwriter, musician, and entertainer from Hamilton who's now based in Oshawa. He's the classic Canadian finger-picking folk troubadour with an expansive and eclectic repertoire of unique and original songs from whimsy ditties to foot-stomping rockers to heartbreaking ballads, exploring folk, folk rock, jazz, blues, cabaret waltzes, rock and roll, and lots more. Summer's Last Legs is the title of his new album. It's being released September 25th. We're going to hear a track off it, Make Me Wrong, the first single. On Friday, September the 25th at 7 p.m., he's got an album release with his band, The World Romance, at the Biltmore Theatre in Oshawa. And then Saturday, September the 26th at 7 p.m., he's going to be at the Clifford Brewers in Hamilton. And Sunday, September the 27th at 5:30 p.m., he's at Drum Taberna in Toronto. Then I'll finish off with Stephen Ingram, a singer-songwriter, music director, multi-instrumentalist, stage actor and director based in London. Silly Things is his second album. It's being released September 25th. We're going to hear a track off at Sour Candy. On Saturday, September the 26th at 7:30 p.m., he's playing at XUUX Artist Studio, 455 Horton Street here in London. His music is drawn from pop, folk, rock, country, R&B, and musical theater. And he puts the subject matter and may first, and then finds the genre later on. The song outlines all the lessons he learned from navigating in his 20s and all the things that he hoped to bring into his 30s. And above all, it's a love song for his wife, who has been there for it all. But first up, we're going to start off with Brandon Flowers with Paradise on Hardcore Country.

India Raimi, part honky-tonk, part Black Sabbath, according to Rolling Stone. India Raimi blazes a trail from spaghetti western landscapes to wood-floored honky-tonks to the Appalachian foothills. Villain Era is the title of her latest album, come out May 8th. We're going to track off at Crime in My Lingerie. On Sunday, September the 27th, they're going to be at the Horseshoe Tavern in Toronto at 7 p.m. Monday, September 28th at 8 p.m., they're going to be at the Capitol 33 Theater in Delhi. And then Tuesday, September 29th at 7 p.m., they're going to be at the Sportsman's Tavern in Buffalo, just across the bridge. And then we got the Universal Bubble reaches new heights with the added accelerant of producer Tyler Childers. Childers and his band convened to a makeshift home studio in the Bywater District of New Orleans to cut 17 tracks that expand Willie Carlisle's sonic scrapbook and captures the off-kilter characters living in his songs. The Universal Bubble is the title of Willie's new album. A track we're going to play is one of the singles off it, Marlboro Vanessa. The album's not out till November the 8th or 6th. On Monday, September the 28th at 8 p.m., he's going to be playing with Willie Matheny at the Arc in Ann Arbor, which isn't too far past Detroit. But first up, we got Dale Watson with Nevermind the Broken Spoke on Hardcore Country.

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3: Have two more concerts to let you know about before we get into some new releases. We've got a doom, experimental, noise, psychedelic folk duo from London. Willow Switch is their name. I'm playing a single they brought out in 2023 on Bandcamp called Bantui. Tuesday, September the 29th at 12:15 p.m. Tunes at noon. They're going to be playing in the Southern Lounge at the Olean Hall out Dundas Street. Then we got a single composer and actor, Lyle Lovett, has broadened the definition of American music in a career that spans 14 albums. Coupled with his gift to storytelling, the Texas-based musician fuses elements of country, swing, jazz, folk, gospel, and blues in a convention-defying manner that breaks down barriers. The 12th of June is the latest album he brought out back in 2022. We're going to hear the title track, The 12th of June. On Tuesday, September the 29th, he's going to be playing with his small, large band at 7 p.m. at Canada Life Place, London here. And then the next night, Wednesday, September 30th at 7 p.m., he's at the Queen Elizabeth Theatre in Toronto. And then we'll get into new releases. We've got a former union organizer based in New York, songwriter and producer, George Mann interprets labor and people's history in his concerts. He has produced albums featuring such folk music legends as Pete Seeger, Utah Phillips, and Tom Paxton. This album he recorded with Shai Khan, the 80-year-old protest singer, some of the songs that he did. Anyway, the album's called Mayday. It came out June 30th. We're going to hear In the Heart of the Country. Sai has done a lot of writing with other artists, but writing with others has been a challenge for George, one he has rarely undertaken. For this song, Sai Khan knocked off a verse and chorus, and then George took it and ran, creating a moving song for the growing resistance with lovely harmonies by Beyonce, Gilliam, and Rick DePackle, that give the song a haunting sound. Song is called In the Heart of the Country. And then we'll finish up with the Grievous Angels. They're a soundtrack of the Blue Collar North, led by Charlie Angus, a Canadian journalist, musician, and politician who served as Member of Parliament for Timmins and James Bay from 2004 to 2025 as a member of the New Democratic Party. Brought a single, just came out August 20th, called In the Time of Monsters. But first up, we're going to play Willow Swift with Bantui on Hardcore Country.

We just heard In the Time of Monsters by Charlie Angus's band Grievous Angels. Got one more new release to play before we get to the Earshot National Folk Blues Chart. It's a Los Angeles singer-songwriter, Paula Fong, commands attention the moment she takes the stage. She pairs pure tone clarity with a soulful power that defies her small stature. Her sound traverses the full landscape of roots music, from stark Gillian Welch-style acoustic to country swing to rockin' singer-songwriter. The initial single is a really interesting take on the Byrds' classic Turn, Turn, Turn song. The album's called A Bird on the Wing. It's scheduled for release on October the 2nd. And as I mentioned, the single is the cover of the Byrds' Turn, Turn, Turn. Then the Earshot National Folk Roots Blues Chart. We got a Montreal-born and Nashville-based Grammy, Juno, Americana, and Folk Award winner artist, actor, author, songwriter, producer, human rights advocate, and survivor and mother. Allison Russell's In the Hour of Chaos is number two on the chart. The track we're going to hear is Searchlight, featuring Cassius Culpepper. But first up, we've got Paula Fong with Turn, Turn, Turn on Hardcore Country.

0: Does it feel to you like AI is taking over? 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
4: We're going to carry on with music from the Earshot Folk Roots Blues Charts. From the National Folk Roots Blues Chart, we've got an artist that was born and raised in Calgary. Bella White developed a deep affinity for Appalachian folk, country, and bluegrass at an early age as she moved across North America, living in Vancouver, Boston, and New Orleans. She honed a sophisticated sound that blends traditional bluegrass and Appalachian roots with modern Americana. A Sign in the Weather is the album. It's number 3 on the chart. We're going to hear Without Making a Sound. Then we got the Canadian singer's refreshing take on classic country has been lovingly crafted with an obvious affection for its golden age without ever succumbing to nostalgic fetishism. Like Charlie Crockett, they make the kind of music that's keeping the very heart of country beating. That's according to Holler Country UK. They're talking about Bobby Dove's album, Fortune Teller, number 6 on the chart. We're going to hear Did I Speak Too Soon, featuring Jim Lauderdale, recorded in Nashville. And Bobby is attending their first Americana Fest in Nashville. It started Friday, September the 19th, and runs to the first day of fall yesterday, Tuesday, September the 22nd this year. Song we're going to hear is, I told you what song we're going to hear. And then from the CFUV 101.9 FM, station in Victoria, BC. We've got their Fruit Roots Blues Chart. Ferris and Jason, who have been quietly connecting with audiences since their first record release in 2011. They started out playing traditional music, banjo, guitar, and fiddle in old-time trio The Haints, and they've since moved their original songwriting and nuanced singing into the forefront. These Are the Days, the number 3 on the chart. The track we're going to hear is Left My Home. But first up, we got Bella White with Without Making a Sound on Hardcore Country.

0: We just heard Left My Home by British Columbia's Ferris and Jason Romero. Up next, we'll be featuring albums on the Alt Country Specialty Americana Top 50 chart. Starting off with the number 4 album, it's by Paige Plaisance, a Louisiana songstress. Growing up on a farm near the muddy Mississippi River, Plaisance honed her skills on the piano until she moved to Austin, where she now resides. The album is called Swamp Water. It's number 4 in the chart. We're going to hear a track off it, Make Mine Country. And then in the 8 years that shaped I've Missed You All These Years, the new album by Sarah Cahoon, they were marked by profound changes. Sarah lost her best friend, her father, and her dog, all within a short time period. But the record emphasizes nothing about the darkness. It's about what happens after the storm clears, the moment when you begin to come back into your body after a dark winter. The I've Missed You All These Years album is number 7 on the chart. The track we're going to hear is Pulling Up Roots. And then we got Admiral Radio, the award-winning folkgrass Americana act from South Carolina, is the creative partnership of Cody Hoover and Becca Smith. Named after their old wooden radio, this husband and wife team blends heartfelt harmonies, storytelling, and raw sincerity. The album's called Heirloom. It came out on 2 Fine Records on September the 9th. The track we're going to hear is Jackpot, and it's, as mentioned, number 8 on the chart. And then, born and raised in Western North Carolina, Nathan Evans Fox writes songs that sound the way gas stations feel. When it comes to Nathan's approach, Americana Highway writes, it's not cornpone, it's not all country, country western, or pop country. Fox is a solid hold on a serious genre of country seldom covered by many artists. It cuts through the commercial of country music. It's titled Heirloom, the same as the album I just played. It was it's on Free Dirt, came out May 29th. It's number 9 on the chart. And the track we're going to feature is Hillbilly Hymns, Okra, and Vigorettes. But first up, we're going to play Make Mine Country by Paige Plaisance. 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
5: I'll be playing music from the alt country, especially Americana chart top 50 until I bid you adieu at 8 o'clock. Starting off with an artist that was raised between the orange groves of California and the south borderlands of Texas, Nashville, based Alicia Blue, writes country songs rooted in desire, consequence, and control. The daughter of a truck driver and a bank teller, her voice carries a blue-collar directness shaped by classic country. Her Country Desire album is number 12 on the chart. We're going to hear a track off it, Kentucky Cowboy. The album is produced by none other than Shooter Jennings. And then Days of Unrest collects songs from throughout a journey, from prison reform and marijuana law reform to farmers' rights, immigrants' rights, and the struggles of working people around the world. These recordings reflect the issue Margaret Price has championed, both on and off the stage. Her album, Days of Unrest mixtape, is number 15 on the chart. We're going to hear a rather raucous version of Bob Dylan's Maggie's Farm from her. And then Bill Kirchen, best known for his work of the 70s with Commander Cody and his Lost Planet Airman, is still going strong. He's going to be playing at the Horseshoe Tavern in Toronto on December the 2nd. Cat Out of the Bag is his latest album. It's number 17 on the chart. We're going to play Highway to Heaven from it. And then host of the Boots and Saddles show, Sean Burns, syndicated on several stations. He's also got the Northern Report podcast. He plays bass in Cor Blunt's band, The Hurt and Albertans, and leads his own band, Lost Country, who have released a new album called Better Off in Time, another Songs for the Dance Floor, which came out on September 18th. We're here to track off it, When the Heartaches Fall. But first up, we got Alicia Blue with Kentucky Cowboy on Hardcore Country.

I want to thank everyone who tuned in tonight. I'll be back on the air next week, same time, same station. That is, if the good Lord's willing and the creeks don't rise. Tonight's playlist is posted on my Facebook page and Hardcore Country's Facebook page with links to the artists. Have time to play three more songs, starting off with the West Virginia-born, Canada-based songwriter who says, "I've been moving around pretty constantly since I quit teaching kindergarten in Taiwan. Van camping on my tours around the English-speaking world and backpacking throughout further afield places in between. I spun a lot of songs out of my travels." Troubadourly Yours is the title of his new album. It came out August 18th. It's named Scott Cook. I'm going to play a track off at Frankie's Braids. The song's about his favorite student before he started touring the world when he was teaching kindergarten in Taiwan. Frankie was a shy little softy, and the trepidation I felt for him and all his oddball classmates as they went off to real school the next year to sit in rows and repeat after the teacher. Then Tyson Ray Borsboom is a Canadian singer-songwriter known for blending country, indie folk, and alternative influences into emotionally driven storytellings. He's from British Columbia. These Days is the title of his latest album. It's number 41 on the chart. We're going to hear 10 Miles from Nashville. Finish off the show and the set with the Divorcees, a country band with deep outlaw roots, fans of Whitney Morgan, Sturgill Childers, and Chris Stapleton. Take note. And if you like Willie Waylon and the boys, well, they think you've come to the right place. A New Brunswick outlaw country outfit that's got 20 years of hardcore honky-tonking under its belt. Another Round is the title of their latest album, number 42 on the chart. We're going to hear Man on a Mission. Stay tuned at 8 p.m. for The Blues Never Die with Scott Wilkinson. But first up, we'll have Frankie's Braids by Scott Cook. Till next week, everyone, take care.

voice at him when he was daydreaming again. And of course he cried, and I felt like a monster then. Well, kids have got their blind spots, and their teachers try to solve them. And it can be hard to tell if you're helping them or just being part of the problem. And the whole world gets blurry when you're learning to see with a different eye. It's a good thing 4-year-olds keep asking us why.

0: Jane Goodall had one last message for Canadians.
1: I'm inviting you to take part in Jane Goodall's Hike for Hope. With this hike, you're stepping into the natural world. 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Each one of us has a role to play. 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
0: Sign up at hikeforhope.ca.
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3: 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A UFO!
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0: Allez, voilà, nous reprenons donc l'antenne. 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
4: 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My name's Brian, here in the studio, and then I guess I'll introduce my co-host Carrie, who kind of feels a bit like a guest today, because she's not here with me. I have her over Zoom like we have a lot of our guests.
6: Hello, I am 5 hours in the future.
4: Yeah, we always like to make those jokes about time when we're traveling. So what's new in the future? Anything I should know about that's coming up today? That I haven't learned about yet?
6: Evening will be here. Is on his way, clearly on his way. Nope, you'll just have to wait and see.
4: Okay.
6: I'm over here in Ireland again with Barry and Oyster. And yeah, last week it was a rerun. It wasn't a rerun, Brian. We do that sometimes when I'm away. It was a pre-record, as we call them, that we'd recorded a couple weeks back with the Fiddlehead, the literary journal, and their special disability edition, their issue that just came out over the summer, Revolution issue. And yeah, we spoke with Amanda and with Philip about that launch and about the issue and all that. And that was exciting. As someone who's known about that literary journal for years as a writer and things, but it was a great conversation.
4: Yeah, that was a real fun one, and we'll get that up on the feed. We're gradually updating that. But then, yeah, there was a launch event last week, which we'll talk more about on a future show. But I know we went to that, and I know, Carrie, as a writer, as you said, in your connections over the years, it made you feel certain ways going to that event. But it's still so great that they're out there and that they released this disability issue. So look up the Fiddlehead for sure and check that out. And a lot of even if you aren't subscribed to the issue, which I recommend you do, but if you're not, you can hear audio. They have audio readings of all of the stories and poems from the literary magazine online, read by, I think, a lot of the authors. So definitely check that out.
6: Yeah, if you missed the launch.
4: For sure. But so along with you, Carrie, we have another guest today. And this one reached out to us about a month ago. And I know we've talked about this on the show. We do so much research and try to find people that we think would be a good fit for Outlook. But we always also give the email out on the show. And you know, we're always looking for people to reach out who are interested in coming on. And the guest we have today actually... We'll talk to her about it, but just randomly found us and sent us an email about a month ago at the end of August there, and here we are at the end of September, speaking with Jennifer Frederick on the radio from upstate New York. And
7: yes,
4: welcome Jennifer to Outlook. It's so great to have you on the show.
7: Yes, thank you for having me. I'm excited to be here.
6: Yeah, so our neighbor there in Ontario, New York State, and as Brian said, everybody obviously knows about New York City, Manhattan, but what about the rest of the state? I think there's some beautiful spots there. I think we might have went and toured there as children, Brian. But Jennifer, do you want to tell us a bit about your New York or your home or a place near you that you love or yeah. recommend to people?
7: Absolutely. New York is a beautiful state. You know, it's vast. It's large. I am from upstate New York. I'm in the capital district of Albany, outside the surrounding areas. Grew up about an hour south. And, you know, it's great in the fall to see the leaves change, if you can see the leaves and all that. So I would definitely say visit New York if you have not had the chance.
6: And do you have like a favorite restaurant or local spot, coffee shop you love, or somewhere that's not a chain? You know, these days we see so much with the chains and the corporations of the world.
7: Yeah, absolutely. There's a couple of little cafes nearby that are always fun to go to. My mom and I just went to one last week and, you know, we got some soup and chili and, you know, it was perfect little ending to the afternoon. So absolutely. There's a lot of good spots to find.
4: And have you ever had an interest in living in a bigger city or something like that, or you're pretty comfortable where you are?
7: Yeah, no, I think where I'm at is pretty good. You know, I'm on the outskirts of a city, so right outside of Albany. So, right. You know, it's still kind of homey and, you know, comfortable, so nothing too crazy. But I like the quiet of where I'm at.
4: And we'll get into it more in a bit, but just in your 40s now with the loss in vision that you've experienced, I'm always curious how the transit is, where public transit is, where people live. And of course, us as blind people, we have all sorts of ways of getting around. Of course, there's always Uber and Lyft in these options, and then there's paratransit or these services that can take you from door to door. But, you know, I'm curious just what the transit is like in your area, if you use it much.
7: Yeah, absolutely. Or... Yeah, there is paratransit, thankfully, so that it's like door-to-door service.
4: Right.
7: You know, if you're off of the bus line within like 3/4 of a mile, I think is what the range is, which I guess I landed on that. So it's absolutely great. It's helpful. They pick you up and bring you to your appointments or wherever you need to go, you know. And I've also, you know, utilized Uber and Lyft. So you've got a little bit of both, you know, opportunities to use and, you know, use as you need.
6: Yeah. Yeah. I mean, that is one of the big topics on this show is transportation, of course. And it's difficult because we're in such a car centric society, right? That even public transport isn't developed in the ways it should, but also just the way the world, we're also spread out. We know that in Canada, and you know that in the States as well, Jennifer, I'm sure. It's just like, there's just so much space these days that, you know, if you don't drive, it can be difficult.
7: Absolutely. You know, I used to drive, you know, I had 43 years of having sight. So I was a driver, you know, I utilized my car every day. I never really had to use public transit before. So I didn't know how to work it, how to go about it, but, you know, I figured it out. And, you know, you sign up for the service and, you know, you kind of learn as you go. But it's worked out well, you know, a few things here and there where they might have missed you or not come or have been late or a little bit early even. But, you know, I'm thankful for, you know, the service that is out there. And it's definitely a great help. You know, if you live somewhere out in the country where it's not so available, then that can definitely make it tricky. But, you know, where I'm at, I'm lucky enough to have the service.
6: Yeah, well, we're going to keep talking about that with different people on the show because it's different for everybody. But like, it'll matter in a different way when we're talking to people who have driven, like yourself, Jennifer, than say when me and Brian discuss it and we never have. And it's one of those things you kind of don't quite know what you're missing. And I often just sort of say, well, the pros of not having car stuff to deal with, you know, gas, insurance, car payments and car difficulties, all those things, but then these are trade-offs that we all deal with. But I guess since we're talking about it already, then we can talk a bit about that. It's like, what is that process like? I know there is loss and grief around that for people, and it's one of the biggest things people who lose sight in midlife, throughout their adult lives. That's one big thing that people say is something they grieve, but to different levels. So how's that been for you?
7: Yeah, it's been tricky, to be honest. You know, I was independent and I could go when I wanted in like a blink of an eye. And, you know, I made the decision at one point to stop driving. I didn't actually have to at that point, but it was coming to that. So, you know, I felt all the feels. I felt angry. I felt sad. I mourned the life that I thought I was going to have. But in like you said, like, you know, you don't have the car payments, you don't have the car insurance. So I kind of joke at that with my mom from time to time and my friends, like, you know, I don't have to do this, but you know, you learn along the way. And I think it is just time kind of helps things over time. Not saying it's going to make it easier, but you know, you kind of come to learn to accept what's happened. And, you know, you use the paratransit, you use the services that you have available to you. And that's kind of how it goes.
4: Yeah. I think I want to comment just briefly on the decision that you made yourself not to stop driving when you said you technically still could have. That's a tough thing, right? I think a lot of people, these things can be gradual. You can talk, feel free to share in your case, how gradual things have been with the vision loss. Obviously, the spectrum is so different for everyone. But to make that decision, you know, a lot of people will just keep going. And even if they are struggling to see certain things, they'll just kind of keep pushing it until they get in an accident or they might experience. And this even ties into another topic we'll get into, the using the cane, where you hear about a lot of people who are losing their vision who haven't started with a cane yet. They'll still be out walking without one, and then they'll run into things and start tripping or falling, and eventually, like, okay, I really have to make this move. So it's just interesting to think about when different people come to that realization.
7: Yeah, it wasn't an easy decision to make. You know, I mean, right. I had gotten a car, you know, less than a year, and then I had to, you know, do what I had to do to, you know, get rid of it and turn it back in or do whatever, you know. So, but also too, like, I made that decision, I made the choice, you know. I sat down with family and whatnot and just was, okay, this is probably the best thing to do. So I think it was June, July is when I got the doctor said between 1 and 3 years you're going to be going legally blind. And then it was like September, October, I think, is when I, you know, turned in my car and that was it. So, you know, it was kind of quick, but also kind of long in the same sense, if that even makes sense. But, you know, I did make the right decision. And I still say, like, oh, I probably could get in the car during the day, but really it would not be safe. So.
6: You're right, Brian. You're right to compare it, the two things. It's just how it's the, you know, being mobile in any kind of way. But it's like, whether you pick up a cane or you don't, whether you keep driving or you stop, these are big decisions. And it's, of course, easy from a distance for any of us to say, oh, you'll accept it eventually. You get through this. It's not easy, but you'll do it. And while you're going through it, it can still be incredibly hard. And there's such stigma around, you know, not being able to drive, as you say, Jennifer, losing that sort of independence of freedom of choice of when and where I go, versus actually at that point, obviously you've given up driving, but the idea for anybody to pick up a cane if they're not used to a tool like that, and all the stigma that's around that as well, that's why we do this show.
7: Yeah, the cane was a big, like, oh my God, I don't want it. You know, like, it took me a while to begin to start to even want to leave the house with it. So, you know, I would leave the house and not use it. And it took a time. It took time. And now I just, you know, it's kind of an extension of me, but absolutely, it's a needed tool and I accept it.
6: Well, Brian, we like to talk on the show about how blindness is seen, in how it's perceived and portrayed through media and how we take that in society and the messages we get about it growing up in literature and films, just from what we see or don't see out in the world and the messages we pick up over our lifetimes. So what kind of situation was that for you, Jennifer, as far as before you had to pick up that cane, but when your doctor brought up legal blindness, being legally blind, whatever that means for not everybody knows. And so these terms can be confusing.
7: Yeah, absolutely. I was scared. You know, I didn't know what that meant for me. I mean, I know it's different for everyone. Some people have, you know, light perception. Some people are in total darkness. You know what it is. Luckily, I have a little bit of vision left with my left eye, so I utilize that as best I can. But, you know, I didn't have a lot of experience, you know, with it. Although, you know, funny enough, my stepfather actually is legally blind. Him and one of his brothers have macular degeneration. I also did go to high school with someone's, and their father was also legally blind. So I knew people around a bit, but it never affected me like personally like this. But I was definitely understanding of people's needs and what they needed. But it just affects, you know, everyone differently.
4: Yeah, that's so interesting to hear. Because, yeah, we always like to ask people who we have on the show who are either sighted or people that, like in your case, have lost their vision later in life or been losing their vision. And we always like to ask, what was your experience with blindness before this? Did you hear about it growing up? Was it something that you were aware of? So it is interesting that you had these connections in your life before, because a lot of people don't have that, right?
7: Right. Yeah. And I didn't know really in my lifetime that this would have happened. So it was kind of like, oh, wow. You know, so but I did know of people who are, you know, blind, visually impaired and, you know, are still living their lives and being successful. So at least I had that aspect of it, you know.
4: Absolutely. Yeah.
6: But yeah, it's important, like you said, for you to even have realized when you were younger that, oh, my friend or my classmate has a parent who is blind or legally blind. So blind people can be parents and parents can be blind. Like, that's not a connection everybody gets to make or is able to make. And so that's the kind of reason we talk community in our community specifically. It's like having those sort of role models in society that we can see that we can do whatever it is. But for conversations with someone like yourself, Jennifer, it is sort of talking about, when we all have to start over at different points in life, but I just mean after you've lived maybe 20, 25 years as an adult, then things start to change. That is a big transition to make.
7: It is, you know, here I am 43 years living as a sighted person, and then early 40s, my life and my body are changing on me, like, holy crap, you know. But, you know, I've adjusted and I'm just rebuilding as best I can, you know. So, you know, life's not over. It's just beginning in a new and different way, I guess, is best I can say.
4: Yeah. And again, like, as we say, everyone's situation is so different. And of course, support, I think, is such a big part of it. If you have people around you, family or friends or people around you during those times, that definitely helps. And not everyone has that, right? Not everyone has the same support system. So if you feel free to share a little bit about it, but it sounds like you mentioned your mom there a bit, that you did have quite a bit of support there from your family while you were going through this.
7: Absolutely. I've been super lucky. You know, my family have continued to be by my side, my friends as well. Honestly, I've not had anyone pull away. People have, you know, just said, keep going, keep doing, you know, and people are supportive. So, you know, I've been very lucky, and I know that, you know, some people may not have that, like you said, and it's unfortunate, but then you kind of have to find your people to help you along the way. So whatever it might be, but as far as like my experience, I've been very lucky with family and friends.
6: Right. Well, so you've reached out to us, Jennifer, talking about being an advocate for people in the community and peer support. So We like to make that connection because we talk a lot about the medical model of disability and chronic illness, but also the social model and other models. And for people who are actually living these conditions, living with them, it can't just be about the medical. And I'm glad it isn't. But depending on your situation, and you reached out with a few conditions and things in the email we talked about that we share. But like, what was that like when you spoke with your doctor first, and that sort of connection between the medical and the social model for you? Did you find it easy to find any kind of community or supports?
7: At first, I kind of found it difficult, to be honest. You know, once I left, you know, my retina specialist's office, they didn't give me any kind of information to follow up, or, hey, you should go talk to this organization or that. But I did find New York State Commission of the Blind. I found NABA, which is Northeast Association of the Blind of Albany. And then through them, I found organizations such as, you know, ACBNY and things of that nature. So being able to join other people in a similar situation. So, and also it's great because you have these advocacy programs. You want information. You want to know how to adjust and things. And then also just in everyday life, you know, you meet people and be like, oh, hey, you know, like, last December, I had to go get a kidney stone out, and one of the techs began talking to my mom and shared that her son was, you know, visually impaired and having trouble. So here we are just on an everyday kind of thing, and we're sharing New York State Commission of the Blind's number and NAVA. So, you know, it's just sharing information with other people who are also in the same boat. You just, you know, sometimes you just have to start talking and sharing, you know?
6: Yeah, and that's what we find difficult, as I say, with the medical system. And these doctors who are specialists, you know, the retinal specialists I've seen over the years, but also just all the

0: figure had be like, okay, you're visually impaired. So now, you know, what am I going to do? Go home and sit and wait and do what? You know, why aren't you sharing these organizations out there? You know, like, you know, even if there's like another person in the office going through the same thing, like, have that open conversation, be like, hey, would you like to connect or something? You know what I mean? Like, I don't know if it's a miss or if, like you said, it's a disconnect, but there needs to be more open communication, I think, in that way. And that's maybe something that needs to change.
1: Yeah, I think it is the tricky thing is because in society for so long, it's been about fixing these disabilities. And of course, nobody's saying that we don't want any research to be done on these conditions and stuff. We're not saying that at all, but it's more like everything in the world often seems to be so extreme. It's like, we have to fix this. We can't, when in reality, so many people are going to live with this. And so instead of that, it could be a balance, right? Of a bit more work in social and psychology of it and what people are going through. And if there could be even a bit more training in med school, or obviously an area I know very little about, but just something that it's more embedded in their training and in their knowledge to at least work with people and give them a bit more of a strategy or ways to proceed rather than, yeah, just leaving you with the diagnosis and sending you home and making you kind of feel like, now what?
0: I totally agree. You know, maybe be a little bit more personal along the way. You know what I mean? So like, you know, you're so cold giving a diagnosis and then like, that's it. You know, like I hated the information I was given, but I also had a disdain for the doctor. You know, I don't know if it was just the way he gave the information or just the lack of empathy. You know, I think that's a thing too, but it is what it is, I guess, at this point, you know?
1: Yeah, again, Carrie, it comes back to the balance of it can be so easy to get frustrated and worked up about the stuff, but it's also the balance of you want to make change and educate, but you also have to get on with the day. So it's tricky.
0: Yeah, you just have to keep moving forward as best you can, and maybe you're the one that needs to be the change maker. So, you know, time will tell.
2: Yeah, well, that's why the three of us are here, right? And we never would have met otherwise.
1: For sure.
0: That's very true. That's very true.
2: Yeah, and it's not far from where we are to where you live there, but it's just these things can transcend distance. And these days with the internet, it's so easy now to find a community. But still, as we say, these doctors sometimes... you just sort of think, like, you know, I'm a real person you're talking to, right? And I think sometimes some doctors are better with the test tubes in labs.
0: Yeah, I think everybody has their strong point and also like their weak points. And, you know, it's just, you just gotta kind of do the best you can with what you have. And, you know, if that doctor just wasn't your style, you know, you just take it for what it is, take the information and I guess just keep on moving forward as best you can and with what you're able to do.
1: Yeah. And just like anything, the more you keep talking about it, you hope there's change. And of course everything is so gradual, but you know, anytime I do feel discouraged about something, I think about, you know, 50 years ago, 100 years ago, where we were at, and you do notice that there has been obviously a lot of change, positive change
0: absolutely.
1: Over the years. It's just, it's still that balance of just because there's been change, it doesn't mean like, oh, this is what, you got this now, so be happy. It doesn't mean that you still can't want more or want more change, but...
0: Right. I mean, talking, you know, 40, 50 years ago, you know, we wouldn't probably have had what we have now, so... You know, it's a great time to be alive with, you know, the opportunities with, you know, with all the technology that we do have. So, I mean, I'm definitely thankful for that, you know?
2: And are you good with technology? Like, we talk about that all the time on this show, Jennifer, just because I struggle with it a bit more. And, but it's such a tool in all our lives nowadays, and it's produced our smartphones and our braille technology and yet other times the basic, as we say, low tech tool, a white cane is what you need. So I don't know if you have struggled with that sort of thing.
0: Yeah, no, I was always

0: pretty good with technology to begin with. It can be a little bit of a struggle at times, but something I might have done in 10, 15 minutes might take me like an hour now. But you know what? Like I can still do it. So I utilize Fusion on my computer. I utilize the font increase on my cell phone, and I utilize VoiceOver. So it's definitely a great tool to have and be able to use. Also electronic readers. So when you go out to a restaurant, you have that. You can read the menu. So there's all different kinds of tools, the things that you can use. But I'm still kind of learning as I go. But I'm definitely still technology based, I guess.
1: Yeah, I think it's a balance. Of course, when you lose your vision and you have to learn new technologies, so that can be a struggle. But it's like any, certain things where some people just have they can connect with technology, or it makes sense to them more than it does other people. But also, one thing I do know, Carrie, that you used to be able to see the computer screen and you can't anymore. That you find you really struggle with technology because you're often still really trying to think of it visually on the screen. And when you don't have that, you're like, you can't imagine how things are laid out, really. Whereas for you, Jennifer, it sounds like you still have enough vision that with magnifiers and large fonts, you can still also have the vi some visuals to it. So when you don't have that, it just makes me curious about the differences there. I don't know if Carrie or Jennifer, you want to speak on that at all. We do need to go to break here in about a minute, so maybe we should do that, but.
2: Yeah, I mean, I'll just say, yeah, that sometimes it can be exciting, all the different tech. And if you're really into that stuff, you can really geek out. Now, I mean, there's other factors as far as economically, not everybody has access to the same things, smartphones, these things, it's often not cheap. And as we find out in the assistive technology area for blind people, a lot of this equipment is even more expensive. So there are all these factors to it, but it is helpful with someone like Jennifer. Yeah, I mean, we're all forced, like you say, these days we all send emails and we all use technology to a fair extent anyways, but there's just a sort of a shift you might have to do if magnification stops working. And if you can overlap that with something like learning the screen readers, that's a great thing too.
0: Yeah, Absolutely.
1: sounds like you started doing a bit of the screen readers already, so that's always important too. So, thanks everybody for tuning in this morning. We're speaking today with Jennifer Frederick from just outside Albany, New York. She's a disability rights advocate and blind peer supporter. We're going to go out here to a quick break here on Outlook, and we'll be right back after this.

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1: these in days between. 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
4: And welcome back to the show this morning, final episode of September. And we're speaking today with Jennifer Frederick, disability rights advocate and blind peer supporter from upstate New York. Thanks again, Jennifer, for coming on Outlook with us here this morning.
5: Yeah, absolutely. I'm excited to be here. I appreciate both of you inviting me on. So thank you.
4: Yeah, thanks for finding us somehow there on Google and reaching out. We really appreciate that, too. So,
5: absolutely. I took a chance, you know?
6: Yeah, and I found out that's how a lot of great things happen in life. That's why I'm in Ireland at the moment. It's one of those things where if you're newly diagnosed with any kind of chronic illness, any kind of disabilities, sometimes the messages you've been given over time are that means this is done with and this is over. And sometimes, as I said, this time of year is all about transition. And that's all it takes. It takes adversity sometimes, right? But it can be done, as the three of us show.
5: Absolutely. If you take the time to, say, reach out like I did, you know, you won't know unless you send the message. So it was either going to be a yes or a no, and I got a yes, and here I am with you guys on this show, and just it's amazing that this is happening, you know?
6: Yeah, I think one of the fears of something like blindness is that you'll become isolated, and that can happen. That can happen for lots of different reasons in life. But like you say, then that's why our shared experience and lived experience is worth so much, because it's not gonna, if it's down to the doctors, they'll give you the diagnosis, but they won't give you a full picture of what life can still be.
5: Right. And I will say, I did feel a little bit of isolation after that, just going back home and not sure what I needed to do. But, you know, I moved forward. I found, you know, the commission, NABA, you know, I applied, you know, for them, and they've been helpful with me on my terms, and it's been wonderful. So I can't say anything bad.
4: Yeah, so do you want to share with our listeners then a little bit just about your life before this and your previous career? Because I know you did some work in the insurance industry over the years, and of course we touched a little bit there in the first half about employment as blind people, and of course there's tons of blind people out there that do have jobs and really, you know, work in high positions and all this. But the reality is it is tough, and there still is a lot of stigma out there. So yeah, just was curious a little bit about your previous work there and career and how that was. And then of course with the diagnosis there with the vision, and then how that went of making the decision to stop working there, or how that was for you.
5: Sure. Yeah. So majority of my career has been in insurance, property and casualty. So auto and home insurance. I've been in claims, sales, service. I've had my license to sell. I really enjoyed it. You know, I was in charge of like 8 different customer service reps and, you know, managed a small team. It was exciting, you know, and I then kind of transitioned out of insurance into like tech support, which I don't really know how that happened. But I think what happened is that my customer service skills, you know, they liked that I was able to communicate well. And it just kind of turned into that. So my last a little over 3 years of working was in tech support for an emergency communications company. which sent out mass texts, you know, through email, text, phone calls, you know, stating, you know, emergencies or whatever the information was. So it was a very visual job as well, you know, navigating the system, showing people how to use it, how to utilize it. And then, you know, I needed to step down because just it got to a point that I wasn't able to really see clearly anymore. I didn't have the glasses that I have now. And then applying for Social Security disability. So I've done that. And then even after that, I did end up finding a part-time position at a local like VA hospital in a call center. It was also worked with some other visually impaired people. And I was there for like 6 or 7 months and it was a good experience. But then there was also things just happening there that, you know, I think people were getting away with and whatnot. But it was still a good experience. You know, I was able to prove to myself that I could still get out into the workforce and do it. But I do think just in a sense of looking for work in itself, that's a job in itself, you know? And then now here I am visually impaired. It's like, I feel like it's 10 times harder. But you know, I guess it kind of is what it is. Like, I hate to say it, but you know, you submit your resume, your cover letter and everything. And then, you know, organizations reach back out and say, hey, let's chat, but like, let's get on a Zoom call and see you send an email. And I'm like, well, I've already worked for 20 some years. You don't think I know how to send an email? So it's a little disheartening. I've taken myself out of the range of, you know, that position or, you know, the effect of it just to, you know, I'm not begging for anything. And I don't think that's necessary. I don't know if I just got off tangent, but yeah.
6: Well, no, that's a great example that we just heard from you before we went on air. And so thanks for sharing it again, is that these sort of misinterpretations and misconceptions and low expectations and the fact that, oh, we don't see blind people in that kind of role at that kind of job. Well, maybe there's a reason why you don't. And let's think deeper into these sort of things. So yeah, it's very insulting when you get that sort of ignorance thrown at you, and whether we're stuck in this loop of, oh, but they didn't mean to or not, isn't the point anymore. It's like, what kind of impact is this having on people and their belief in themselves?
5: Right. It's true. You know, like, and dare I be, you know, better equipped, more knowledgeable than you that's already in the position, you know, blind people need positions where they can make decisions and real decisions at that. You know what I mean? So don't be scared. You know, I just can't see very well. It doesn't mean that, you know, I'm not smart. You know, I think it really does scare people who don't know, you know, and like we said, like DEI, DEAI, they kind of put people in boxes and, you know, it's just unfortunate to say, but it's almost a way for organizations and companies to like legally discriminate. And, you know, it may not be something that people want to hear, but it's happening and it's happened to me. And, you know, I think we need more people in these, you know, just these discussions about, you know, what's happening.
4: Yeah.
6: Yeah, exactly. That's another thing we talk about. And I've talked a bunch about is when to disclose these things, and blindness and low vision, these are such spectrums of experience and of actual levels of sight. But it goes beyond that. It goes beyond the fact that the world can't imagine, and the fear is so great about not having that one so vital sense that most of us rely on. And when that has changed, it's people just don't know what they don't know. But there are other ways of sensing our worlds and adapting and learning styles and all kinds of experience levels, and that brings a lot of what are called soft skills to the forefront. But yet these are important things that we all rely on.
5: Absolutely. It's true. Like, when do you disclose? Like, I've heard so many different things, like you should, you shouldn't. And it's like, it's confusing, you know, like I've always been upfront and honest and disclosed. And, you know, you get off the phone with a recruiter and I've had where I've had, you know, interviews set up and then, you know, I've reached out like a few hours beforehand and then it's like, all hell breaks loose. Like, oh, you can't see. Well, I've already had this conversation with you, you know, and I just want to make sure I'm going to the right building. And then people call you and they're like, oh, well, you know, it's a bunch of rigmarole, really. And, you know, again, I guess it does scare people if you don't know. But I think it's just, I think there needs to be more, I guess, just... people just need to learn more, you know, just be understanding and just, you know, not everyone can see well.
4: Yeah. Yeah. Well, sorry, go on, Karen.
6: Yeah. Well, I was going to say, it's why I've been doing these blindness 101 workshops this year. People don't want to hear about this, as we say, if there's fear around it and the stigma, but this could happen to you one day. And that's what's so scary for people. This will happen to someone, you know, at some point. It's not always when you're, you know, an older person and then, you know, I wouldn't need to worry about it anymore. I wouldn't be working, whatever you think about how it's going to happen to you or not. It can happen so many ways. And these are the sort of things that we deal with when you can't even get people to treat you like an adult and that someone who has agency and is able to make their own decisions in life.
5: Right. It's not a one-off, you know, it's happened to me multiple times, different ways. So, you know, it really hurts, but you know, this is my reality, I guess. But you know, we're human first before anything. I think people need to realize that too.
4: Yeah, I totally agree. And I'm an optimistic person, so I like to try to think positive with these things, but of course it can be tricky. But I do think like maybe things are gradually changing in the sense of, I think a big part of it too is that the capitalist world and society we live in where things are done so quickly often. And of course, when you can't see, it does take longer to do tasks, though certain tasks, the more you do them, you will speed up and the more comfortable you are in a workplace or wherever it may be, you get more comfortable and then you do speed up. And when we can get away from that a little bit more about rushing to get things done, because oftentimes you can be more productive without that like sense of having to get so much done in this amount of time, right? It's I don't know, it's just sort of mixed thoughts I have on timing and how fast things are in this world, it seems.
5: Yeah, you know, I think with repetitiveness, you know, practice kind of makes perfect. So I can totally understand that sentiment. Absolutely.
6: Well, speaking about practice, we talked a bit before the break about the white cane. How was that for you as far as actually learning how to use it? Because everybody has such different experiences. And while there are those organizations out there that are technically, that's what they do, it's not consistent across the board for people. And you really need certain lessons with how to use the tool. And you can figure it out on your own, you know, but it helps to have some pointers from somewhere. So if you're not getting it from somewhere, you're going to get it from somewhere else. So how is that for you?
5: Yeah,
6: or how
5: absolutely.
6: Is it going for you?
5: Yeah, it's good. You know, I'm comfortable with my cane. You know, there definitely was, you know, like I said, at first I was really hesitant to go out into the world with it, but the O&M instructors that I've had have been really good. You know, my first one I just wasn't totally comfortable with, so I was able to get another, and then, you know, I felt really comfortable with him. And then I had also gone away to a 60-day program, and there was another O&M instructor there, and she was amazing. I felt so comfortable with her, you know, the tips and tricks and learning how to go downstairs, which is a feat in itself. You know, going upstairs is fine. Going downstairs, that's another trick, you know. But I'm definitely more comfortable now than I ever have been. And like I said, it's just kind of like an extension of me at this point when I'm out into the world. So it's been a super great help.
4: Yeah, and I think it's interesting, Carrie, to hear about people's experiences in different countries, because we've talked about this on the show before, maybe more in the earlier days of this show, but differences in the U.S. compared to Canada. And of course, nowhere's perfect. And depending where you live in a certain country, services can be different. But it still really does seem like just the U.S., of course, having a larger population and being smaller than Canada, that there are more options there and more, you know, for these services. Whereas here in Canada, we primarily have this one organization, the CNIB, and you'll reach out to them for O&M. And sometimes you won't hear back for a year. And you might be struggling. Like, I moved to Toronto in 2007. I lived there for a few years. And I remember when I got there, I reached out. It was the beginning of the summer. And they said, oh, it'll be about a 3-month wait. And I was like, I just moved here. It's the summertime. I want to get out. I want to be independent, you know? So these frustrations are a thing here in Canada, especially. And so I'm really thrilled to hear that you did get that support there. And, a 60-day program seems really great. At least that's a good amount of time, right? I know, Kara, we've talked.
6: Yeah, that's how long we went for our guide dog training for. Having some devoted time where people are actually there to teach you how to use that comfortably, and then you are surprised how fast you probably pick it up. But you and me, Bri, we were given lessons all the way through school,
4: right?
6: And so something helps that gradual. It's when it happens in the middle of your adult life that it can be tricky.
4: Yeah, the difference with us is, yeah, we've had this blindness since we were born, so we did have it through school. Luckily, we were able to get it, I think, at least once a week or once every couple weeks there for a mm-hmm. number of years, which definitely helped. But as an adult here, yeah, say you were to just lose your vision, you know, I don't know what kind of support we'd have, but we definitely don't have any programs like that where you're there for 30 days or something. So,
6: yeah, and that's why, you mean, growing up, Brian, the idea that somebody would teach us how to use a cane and navigate in our surroundings would be blind. And that whole saying, the blind leading the blind, people think that that's funny and it says something profound, but we look at it deeper on the show, Jennifer, as far as there are a lot of blind people who are showing other blind people how to go about using a cane or learning Braille or using technology, whatever it is, because they're the ones who best know how to do it.
4: In my case, where I was living in Toronto, luckily I did actually get to see a mobility instructor, but even then it was still in Canada here once every couple weeks. So I knew a guy who was blind who lived in Toronto who wasn't a mobility instructor, but I just got out with him and he showed me around. And so there is a prime example of the blind leading the blind. And it really helped with my confidence seeing somebody else who was also blind, just getting around so independently.
5: That's great.
4: Role models, right?
5: And I've heard people have like these wait lists and things, and that's not been my experience. I've been actually lucky enough where I've had to wait maybe a month or two or something, but not years. But yeah, it's real. You know, I've heard that people have had to wait for a long time for O&M or whatever it was. And it just seems to be a little far-fetched. Like, why aren't we having more people, you know, in these areas that are really needed? I mean, a year, that's crazy.
6: Yeah, asking that question, that if the organization we have in this country is so great and everybody assumes, well, when you're blind, they help you. Is it that simple? Once you're in that situation, you realize it is not that simple at all.
4: Well, I think you reached out, Kara, like 2 years ago and you haven't heard back. I don't think so.
5: Wow.
6: Yeah. And these are the things, like, I don't know if anything, your previous work experience, if it sort of prepared you at all or gave you any insight. And because often we have to apply for things and we have to be doggedly approaching these organizations.
4: You have
6: and
4: to keep at it. You can't just send a message or two. You got to keep almost bugging.
6: And that's hard. It puts the burden on the person who's already dealing with such changes and is going through health things and physical things and, you know, all that. So it's quite the weight.
5: Harry. Yeah, I think also too, like just being like a go-getter, you know, like you want answers. So I think in my previous roles, like within customer service and talking with people and just knowing how to follow up, like it was kind of easy for me in that way. So like if I didn't hear anything within a few days, I would call back and be like, okay, you know. So I think it's just if it's in you, it's in you. And you know what I mean? So just keep following up, keep reaching out, like find the answers, the information that you need. I think that's just part of it as well.
4: Yeah, I really like how Carrie, you asked the question about tying that into Jennifer's work there, previous work. But at the same point, I also sometimes wonder if of course, part of it is our personalities. Part of it, it's a cultural thing too, as Canadians. I think we're a little more like, oh, we don't want to bother somebody. So it's that balance of the reality is there's, when someone just gets a ton of emails in their inbox, things do go missing. And it's not to give anyone an excuse, but it's to say, you got to kind of keep on people some oftentimes or else things won't get done.
5: Yeah, you really do. And you can't think like, oh, I don't want to bother them. I'm going to bother them. You know, it is what it is. I'm going to bother you regardless. So you're going to hear from me.
6: That's a great attitude to have. Because as we've been talking about with this medical slash, other economic and social sides of things is like, I think, this thing I found with the blindness community in particular and with eye doctors, and I found it different, specifically the example of kidney disease, which Brian and I both have, is that there's the peer support program with the Kidney Foundation of Canada. And I found that line between the medical side and seeing the doctors toward peer support and learning that there are people you can talk to and people going through these things you can talk to. I found that a lot more clear as an option for me when it was coming down to that than with the blindness.
5: Yeah, I haven't really done a lot of like advocacy with the whole kidney, chronic kidney disease.
4: I guess we should mention that you do have stage 4. Chronic kidney disease, and luckily I think you'd said it's been stable at the moment, but
5: yeah, it's been stable. I've been really good, like my numbers have gotten better. I'm nowhere near having to do dialysis or anything, and then also too with my vision, it was due to diabetic retinopathy, so a type 2 diabetic, and the kidney disease kind of came in through that.
4: Right.
6: Yeah, these things are connected. As the body and the mind are all one, and also, so yeah, that's great, and we hope that lasts for a long time for you, Jennifer. But just to say that the fear that goes along with a diagnosis like that is the future unknowns and the things you might know or not know about dialysis. Is that I can stand here as somebody who next year has my kidney from my father for 30 years, and I can say if the worst comes to worst in that situation, this is what is still possible. And this hopefully provides hope for people. It's why we do this show. It's why we talk about this stuff at all.
5: Right. Absolutely. The shoulda, woulda, couldas, right? Like I can't change what I didn't do, but I can change what I can do going forward. So, going to my doctors, doing what I need to do. I've lost like 70 pounds. So, you know what I mean? Like I'm doing the hard work now. It might have not been the perfect timing, but in a way it is the perfect timing because I'm aware of what's happening and what I need to do, and I'm doing it. And health is wealth, and you can change. You can if you really want to, you can. And I'm living proof.
4: Yeah, absolutely. Yeah. Very well said. So yeah, everybody, you're listening to Outlook here this morning and the end of September here. We got about 5 minutes left on the show. We're speaking with Jennifer Frederick, disability rights advocate, blind peer supporter. And I don't know if you have any thoughts, Carrie, but I thought with the final bit here, or at least for part of it, do you want to share anything, Jennifer, about other hobbies or interests you have? Of course, blindness and these things that we all experience are part of us, and I consider, in my case anyway, I can't speak for anyone else, but as blindness is part of who I am. But obviously there's much more to us other than this stuff, and we've talked so much about it. I'm curious, any other interests or hobbies or other things that you like to do, or just anything else you want to share about yourself?
5: Yeah, no, I would say I do love travel. I haven't traveled a lot in the past few years, but I have been able to travel in-state and out-state with Amtrak, so that's been great. I love animals. I love Italian food. I love eggplant parm is like my favorite. And I love tennis too. You know, I obviously I can't really play it like I used to, but I played in high school. I played, you know, for many years over this summer, winters. You know, I've been able to go down to the U.S. Open down in the city and see matches play. So that's been a lot of fun. But I also, I love talking with people and getting to know people. And, you know, I can say, like, even though this has not been the most easiest thing, like, I've met some amazing people along the way. And, you know, I'm thankful for that. And I want to say thank you to you guys for having me. I want to say thank you to Ryan for believing in me and, you know, just everything. It's been a really wonderful, you know, experience here.
6: Yeah, that's great. I mean, like, I like to say gratitude for the things in life, the little things that matter, the big things that you can appreciate if you look for them. This stuff, it doesn't solve it all, but it's the attitude that can help you, like you say, Jennifer, take one step at a time and get somewhere you maybe didn't expect at all and then are so grateful to be.
5: Right. You know, it's just being able to pivot and keep moving forward. You know, this is not the life I thought I was going to have, but this is now my life. And I'm taking it by the reins as best I can and moving forward one day at a time. And I think there's good things in the near future. And I'm excited and I'm here. And, you know, I'm one person trying to make a difference. And, you know, I think it's possible.
4: Yeah, no, I agree. I think the attitude has so much to do with it. And of course, we always understand that depending on your situation and the support and what you're dealing with, it's not easy. And, you know, we can all have those days or years or whatever it may be where we struggle, but you kind of just have to, hopefully you have the energy to keep pushing forward and keep going. And, you know, getting to meet you here, Jennifer, it sounds like you really are outgoing and you do have that energy and that personality of connecting with people definitely helps to build a community. And then going back to that earlier, we talked about how compared to years ago, right, these days with the internet and these connections we can make, it definitely helps so much to be able to build this community and have a support system out there.
5: Yeah, it's great. You know, I was able to connect with you guys and we had a conversation before today and it's been all great. And I can't say thank you enough for inviting me on today.
4: Yeah, I love Italian food too, by the way. And
5: absolutely.
4: Spaghetti and meatballs is the meal I make. It's my main specialty.
5: Awesome.
4: I do like eggplant parmesan as well. So.
5: Oh my God, it's my favorite.
6: Awesome. Yeah. And it's almost dinner time. It's dinner time here for me.
4: Oh, in the future. So. Right.
5: Oh, yeah.
6: Yeah,
5: well,
6: exactly.
4: Or I guess it's lunch.
6: For Oyster, the guide dog, definitely. It's her biscuit time.
5: Oyster. That's a cute name. I like that.
4: Yeah, definitely a name that most people seem to like, the guide dog. And, you know, that expression, the world's your oyster. So it seems to work well. For
5: right. Her. Literally.
6: That's our message
5: is.
6: Today.
5: Yeah.
4: Yeah. And pretty much. Yeah.
5: Very cool.
4: We've been talking
5: nice.
4: About. So. All right. Well, I guess that just about does it. So we always have that weird thing, Carrie, at the end of the show is how do we end the show? It's always a bit awkward, but it's been so much fun. It's been so much fun today to connect and get to chat for the hour.
6: We'll see you.
4: Yeah, I don't know if there's anything
6: October,
4: else you
6: want to
4: say or anything online, Jennifer, you want to plug, but we'll, of course, keep doing what you're doing. And you're always welcome back. Of course, there's always more to talk about. So
5: yeah
6: come
5: absolutely.
6: To Canada again sometime.
4: Oh, yeah
5: maybe. Maybe I'll visit with you guys. That'd be very cool.
4: Yeah, it was good. You told us
5: Canada vacation.
4: Before you came on air, I think, that you'd traveled quite a bit in Canada, but had you ever heard of London, Ontario?
5: I have actually. I have heard of London, kind of silly enough. I don't really know how, but like I've said, I've been in Quebec, I've been in Montreal, Laval, I've been to Toronto. So I've definitely traveled around Canada. So maybe the next stop is to see you guys.
4: Love it. Yeah, sounds great. All right. Have a great day, Jennifer, there. And thanks again so much for coming on the show.
5: Thank you.

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0: Does it feel to you like AI is taking over? 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
1: I dream my painting, and then I paint my dreams. Come explore the sonic interpretation of my mind's eye. 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

Hey, Western, it's Claire. Welcome back to school. I hope everyone had a good HOCO. You're listening to Femme Fronted, where I play 1 hour of all female-fronted musicians and bands. That was What's Wrong With Me by Olivia Rodrigo, and she recently did something very femme-fronted. She hosted the Daisy Chains Festival, an all-women's festival in LA, which inspired my segment today. I decided I would feature the amazing artists that performed at this festival. So here's a 90s favorite of mine. It's Garbage with Stupid Girl on 94.9.

Hey, London. Enjoy the warm weather while we have it. It looks like this week is going to be the last week of t-shirt weather before we're hit with fall. Honestly, I'm not too upset because fall is the best time to be on campus when all the leaves turn orange and I haven't lost my motivation for school yet. You just heard Punishers by Die Spitz. Today, I am playing all the artists that played at the Daisy Chain Fields Music Festival. The next is a personal favorite. It's Mitski on Radio Western.

If you're a Western student, are you happy with your decision? I feel grateful every day to go to this school, but I was especially grateful on Saturday when I saw that Guelph University's HOGO got super out of hand. I saw videos of people throwing beer cans at each other and pepper spray being sprayed. Well, we had a very successful street party and we beat McMaster's football team. So I call that a win. Go Western.

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You've been listening to songs from the artists that performed at the Daisy Chain Fields Festival. That festival raised over $20 million for various women's charities. I really wanted to go, but it was held in LA. To be fair, I don't remember the last time a large artist came to London, Ontario. It's Ache by Not For Radio on Radio Western.

0: You can leave me behind. 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

You're listening to Femme Fronted on 94.9 Radio Western. That was My Kink is Karma by Chapel Roan. She went viral during the early stages of her career for doing a cover of Alanis Morissette's You Oughta Know. Well, they got to play the same stage. Alanis was brought out as a surprise guest along with Sarah McLachlan and Stevie Nicks at Daisy Chain Fields Festival this summer. If I were Chapel, I'd totally be freaking out. Here's You Oughta Know on Radio Western.

Olivia Rodrigo is absolutely blowing it out of the park recently. Not only are many of her songs off her latest album charting, her first festival ever was a success, and she just won Best Alternative Artist at the VMAs. This marks the first time a solo female artist has ever won that award. There's your Femme Fronted news today. It's Edge of 17 on 94.9.

Hey, it's Claire. Last semester, I did a segment on Sarah McLachlan's Lilith Fair Festival. 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It's Sweet Surrender on 94.9.

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That was Do You Love Me Now by The Breeders. If you liked today's show, I'll be sharing my favorite songs every Monday at 1. If you've ever heard the show, you know I like to start and end with the same artist. And since today's episode was about the Daisy Chains Field Festival, it was only right to start and end with Olivia Rodrigo. Have an amazing rest of your day, and thanks for having me. It's The Cure on 94.9 Radio Western.

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1: Welcome back. We are so back. Welcome back to another Monday of The Breakdown. I'm Danny.
0: And I'm Callum. And today, it kind of lines up perfectly. We're doing a Taylor Swift themed episode this Monday.
1: Air horns here.
0: Yeah. I don't know if that sounds like an air horn.
1: That was perfect.
0: We are doing a Taylor Swift theme. It actually lines up perfectly because she just released the deluxe to her previous album, The Life of a Showgirl. So we're gonna play some. We're going to play some Taylor Swift songs, maybe some deep cuts, maybe some more known ones. Yeah. Yes, you guys just heard Style, so I think that's pretty up there.
1: Yeah, it's a banger to start with.
0: Yeah.
1: One of my favorite intros ever, I think.
0: It's a good intro.
1: And yeah, little disclaimer, guys, I sound a little off. I have caught the flu, but we are so up.
0: Standing 6 feet away. No, I feel like no.
1: We're so up. It's actually not that bad. But yeah, we stay vibing. This session will heal me. So there we go.
0: That frosh flu.
1: Zarn. But yeah, up next, you'll be listening to Getaway Car from the album Reputation.

0: And that was Getaway Car from the album Reputation, an album most notably known as like Taylor Swift's, like, I feel like that's her like diss track album.
1: Yes.
0: You know what I mean?
1: Yeah.
0: It's like, hey guys. Yeah. Oh, sorry. That's like her like, hey guys, I'm back and I've got some stuff to say.
1: Mm.
0: And, I think you're pretty well versed in the Taylor Swift lore. Is there anything from Getaway Car that I should know? I heard this is about Mr. Tom Hiddleston.
1: It is, in fact, about... I'm so happy you brought this up. This is, in fact, about Tom Hiddleston and Calvin Harris, actually, because she did date Calvin Harris as well, very briefly.
0: Wow.
1: Oh, Rep is so interesting because it kind of overlaps a lot of things because she took a whole additional year of a break. So a lot of stuff happens within that year, right?
0: Right.
1: And there's another song. It's Dancing With Her Hands Tied. Banger song, by the way, which kind of describes it better. But Getaway Car is just kind of like kind of a metaphor for ditching. This sounds a little bit like harsh, but it's like essentially like ditching one relationship to get into Getaway Car with someone she actually wants to be with.
0: Right.
1: And yeah, I fear we're ditching Tom Hiddleston.
0: Wow.
1: Yeah.
0: Not low key.
1: That's kind of, yeah.
0: Not the night manager.
1: Oh. Yeah. But yeah, no, it's, I love this album. This is actually my dad's favorite album.
0: That's a good pick.
1: He's still waiting for the vault tracks from Reputation. Bless his heart.
0: Listen, folks, I don't know if it's going to happen. I don't know if the snake's coming back. Because the Eras Tour stage. I know Ball.
1: He knows Ball. He knows. But yeah, I mean, I guess we'll sit and wait for the vault tracks. But we see up. It's a great album. I love the album.
0: Yes.
1: It has a lot to it, to be honest. But yeah, there's just so much. I feel like everybody kind of knows like the general lore of, you know, everyone calling her a snake, and which is where the whole like snake thing comes from for Rep and everything.
0: Oh, but I didn't know that.
1: Yeah.
0: I thought she just added a snake in there, and, you know, for like evil effect, but I didn't know that.
1: Yeah, she just kind of took it as a way to like reclaim it. So like in one of her music videos, she's like sitting on a throne and there's like snakes going towards her. And like she kind of owns them. Oh, this is, yeah, no, banger.
0: Nice.
1: Oh, banger. Oh, so good. What a good choice. You chose another pretty fire one. I can't lie. This is going to take us back. You chose 22 off her Red album.
0: Listen.
1: Ooh.
0: Banger.
1: I'm excited.

0: You know, every year this song kind of gets scarier and scarier to listen to. Like, it doesn't sound like a bop anymore, but I'm getting closer to 22.
1: It's that deadline she was talking about.
0: Deadlines! And I was like, yeah, appreciate it. Thank you, Taylor. 22, banger. Mm-hmm. I mean, I feel like that's definitely in the list of, like, guaranteed bangers to get, like, the club bumping.
1: Oh, yeah.
0: Or just, like, a function bumping.
1: Yes.
0: Play 22.
1: I concur. It's a very fun 22. Song.
0: Yeah.
1: Everything will be over.
0: The amount of times I've heard that song throughout the summer at a kid's birthday party at the pool.
1: Ooh.
0: I'm not saying it's bad. It's a banger, but, you know, it's. I feel like that's a good party one.
1: I didn't expect it, but you know what? Yeah.
0: Yeah.
1: Pool party banger. I love it. We'll do that at the next pool party. Next year when it's summer again. But yeah, no, it's a fun song. The music video was pretty fire. A distinct music video I remember, actually, of the Red album is the one for We're Never Getting Back Together.
0: Mm.
1: I don't know why, but I remember rewatching that video so much when I was little.
0: Right.
1: And it's just like, I'm still confused. I need to watch it back. Because every time I think about it, it looks like a fever dream to me. Like, the scene is switching aggressively. And then there's a slumber party at one point, I think.
0: For 22?
1: We're never getting back together. Sorry.
0: No, you're good.
1: But, yeah.
0: Huh.
1: I'll check it out. That was a good music video era for her, though. Mm. The red era?
0: Yeah. It's like her early 2010s.
1: It's a banger.
0: Dare I say her peak?
1: Dare I say
0: 1989 Red?
1: Ooh.
0: Speak Now? Is that not the prime? I mean, you could say Rep.
1: She has a lot of peaks.
0: I don't know if that's a hot take or not.
1: We'll sit with that. We'll sit with that. Now
0: I am getting the death stare.
1: There's no death stare, I swear. My gears are currently turning. And they'll keep turning.
0: We can talk about that at the end of the show.
1: Yeah, we'll see if we can discuss.
0: What's Taylor Swift's prime?
1: Interesting.
0: Yeah.
1: That'll be a really interesting discussion. We'll also turn it around to some different vibes. You're going to be listening to Marjorie off her Evermore album.

0: Oh, Marjorie. Honestly, when I really take the time to listen to a song, I low-key cry most times. Mm. It's just one of those songs. I don't even know where to start. So Marjorie is the name of her grandmother. It is track 13 in Evermore, which actually parallels Folklore. So Evermore, sorry, you know that like meme, quick break, this is a very serious topic. You know that meme of the guy, I wish I knew where this was from. I'm sorry if I'm, you know. Right. But he has like that board behind him with like the thread everywhere, and he's like got that like aggressively like panicked look, trying to hit his hands out.
1: Yeah.
0: That's how I'm feeling right now. Mm. Right. Just to paint a picture for you, because you can only hear my voice. Callum is here seeing me like aggressively use my hand gestures.
1: The hands are
0: every
1: out,
0: time. But essentially, Folklore and Evermore are sister albums, so they were made pretty much around the same time. COVID time. But yeah, so Marjorie is track 13, and the next song that we're going to play is also track 13, just in the other album. And so Marjorie, again, is about her grandmother, who was actually an opera singer.
1: Oh.
0: So that sound that
1: really?
0: You hear in the song, that's her grandmother's vocals as an opera singer.
1: Wow.
0: Which is pretty cool.
1: Like, performed live or, like, sampled?
0: What do you mean? No, sampled.
1: Oh,
0: no, her grandmother's passed.
1: Ah, right.
0: Yes.
1: Yeah.
0: Wow. But, yeah. No, it's a really beautiful song. And I feel like it really hits home. I was a very big grandma's girl. Grandma's girl.
1: Shout out to the grandmas.
0: Shout out grandma's girls. So I feel like that's a reason why it also hits really, really hard. But yeah, it's just a really beautiful song, I think, and yeah, I think it's great. I know they paid kind of like a tribute to it during the Eras tour.
1: Oh,
0: they like flash their lights and like it was really sweet. But yeah.
1: Huh. I didn't know that.
0: Yeah, kind of get sniffles now, but here we go. But yeah, you will be
1: Marjorie.
0: Listening. Yeah. You'll be listening to Callum's pick, which was Epiphany off Folklore.

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3: Yeah, I can't lie. I'll come out clean. I got an expert to help me out with these picks.
4: Shout out.
3: My sister.
4: Shout out.
3: She's pretty well versed in the Taylor-verse of it all. So. And also, I mean, I like folklore, and I've heard Epiphany before, so it was kind of a mix of both, you know, 50-50, both picking it. But yeah, you've got an interesting parallel to this.
4: Yes.
3: If you want to take it away.
4: Yeah, it's the pro we were kind of mentioning before during Marjorie. Oh my gosh. Right. So, essentially, Epiphany is also track 13 on the sister album, Folklore. And this one is about her grandfather, who fought in a war. I wish I could tell you what war. I'm not very well versed in history like that, but it just kind of just puts it all into place. And right. I think it's really cool how she does the parallel of like, oh, like both track 13s are going to be about like my grandparents, and they just kind of go hand in hand, which is really, it's really sweet.
3: Yeah,
4: I really like that, but. But yeah, some like Epiphany is just one of those songs that like you're like levitating when you listen to it. Just like her vocals in it, it's just like, yeah, it's just he was levitating, by the way. Callum was levitating in the room.
3: I just had to do a quick levitation, you know.
4: Yeah. It's got a little levitation. But yeah, that's kind of like the quick tidbit of it.
3: The parallels. The
4: cool parallels, yeah.
3: Maybe. Yeah.
4: We love. Would you say Folklore is like one of your like top albums?
3: I think
4: choice?
3: So.
4: Yeah.
3: Mainly because of the concept of it. Mm-hmm. I do like a good concept album.
4: Oh, yes.
3: And I feel like it works really well. I'm a big fan of Taylor Swift when she's like intimate and like she's like, it's like more playing on the guitar and less of like synthesizers.
4: Yeah.
3: Less of the, like, I like the pop stuff, but I do. Maybe just because I like indie, I do like the stripped back approach of Folklore and Evermore, the quieter kind of fall vibe it gives.
4: It feels very one-on-one.
3: Yeah.
4: It's like she's talking to you, or with you, sorry.
3: She's
4: all
3: in the room
4: immersed.
3: Here.
4: We're all going through the same, I agree with that. I have to agree with that for sure.
3: Okay.
4: Yeah, and actually, another shout out for Evermore.
3: No.
4: Your next pick over here is Evermore off her album, Evermore. Enjoy.

0: I'm feeling very like heart to heart with Evermore now.
1: Yeah.
0: We just talked about it. This is another pick suggested by my sister. She said she called it the ugly twin sister of the albums between Evermore and Folklore. Because, or how you like to call it, the forgotten album. Because I feel like a lot of people talk about Folklore more than Evermore. I'm just a big fan of Bon Iver, and I've listened to the song a couple of times, that in Exile, which I think we might be playing later. I like his vocals a lot, so the song was kind of drawn to me. Yeah, small tidbit, but yeah. Like the song.
1: I have to agree with that. There's something about, like, in general, something about things that are, like, forgotten or left aside. That's like, it makes them somehow more appealing. That sounds very depressing, but that's definitely the vibe with like Evermore.
0: Yeah.
1: For sure.
0: That and just like unreleased songs too. You know what I mean? Like, I feel like I don't know if this is the same for Taylor, but one artist always has that like bunch of unreleased songs that you can find on like Spotify. And I feel like Evermore is kind of like the unreleased songs, but they're released. And like people forget that that's like a whole album. There's some hidden bangers on that.
1: We've got quite a bit. We were noticing we have quite a bit of Evermore. In our segment today. So shout out
0: Evermore. We're putting y'all on, putting Evermore in the spotlight today.
1: And it's also the perfect fall album. Just
0: true.
1: Saying.
0: I mean, she's got the flannel on and everything.
1: She does.
0: Like, we probably don't see it, but she's probably got a hot cocoa in her right hand.
1: Oh yes. Yeah.
0: Fall. Yes.
1: Autumn. I love it. Yeah. Yeah. I just, no notes.
0: Yeah.
1: Love Banger. Evermore and love Evermore on Evermore.
0: Yeah.
1: Banger.
0: Evermore and Evermore and Evermore.
1: Yeah. Forevermore. And I do, I was going to say this. I agree with Bon Iver. Their voices blend really nicely. I've noticed.
0: Yeah.
1: It's something very soothing about them singing together.
0: They both can sing, not like a high pitch.
1: Yeah, it's a good low register.
0: Yeah.
1: Yeah, I feel soothed. I feel ease when I hear them both sing. But up next, we have The Alcott featuring The National.

0: So, the Out Cards. It's kind of a standalone song, to be honest. The guy that you heard singing there was Aaron Dessner, who actually helped her make Folklore and Evermore as well.
1: He produced some stuff, right?
0: Yeah, he did.
1: I was reading on that today.
0: Yeah, he's a great producer. He's worked with quite a few artists. I know he works with Gracie as well.
1: Oh,
0: he worked on her recent album too. It's pretty great. He has such a chill vibe. I was like, this goes back. I remember I mentioned this documentary a couple of segments ago. But if you go on Disney and watch the Long Pond Studio Sessions documentary.
1: I still have yet to watch that.
0: It is so good. We're going to have to watch this. It is so good. I loved it. She breaks down like every song on Folklore and they sing it for the first time together because they recorded everything during COVID.
1: Right.
0: So it's like their first time like singing it together. It's so gorgeous. And then like, she explains, oh, I love it. Okay.
1: Just from then, I want to watch it now.
0: We're going to have to watch it. It's such a comfort documentary, to be honest.
1: Mm.
0: I'm like, I don't know what to watch. I'm going to watch Long Pond Studio Sessions.
1: Heck yeah.
0: Yes. But yeah, it's pretty cool. It's pretty cool how this song just started up. He sent her a little piano demo just for fun. You know, he's like, hey, maybe we could work something with this. And somewhere it says that he was like really anxious for like a full like 20-30 minutes because she didn't say a thing after he sent that. But it was because she was cooking in that process. She sent him back essentially like lyrics for the song. And yeah, they ended up collabing and making this song together.
1: Wow.
0: Yeah. Cute little, not a cute little, actually. This is a very like back and forth, quote unquote, love song. But I don't know. It's great. It's very fall, as you were saying before, too. But just thought it'd be a cool little addition.
1: Yeah.
0: Yeah.
1: It's a banger. I liked it.
0: Another banger. As mentioned earlier, Callum's pick from Folklore. This is Exile featuring Bon Iver.

0: Exile. Correct me if I'm wrong. Is that the final song on Folklore?
1: Ooh, that is. I'm so bad at knowing tracks.
0: I think Evermore is the last track on Evermore. I don't know about Exile though.
1: It might be.
0: I mean, other than Bon Iver's vocals again, this can sound really goofy. I just like the name. Exile.
1: Fair.
0: I mean, and the song.
1: It's a good name.
0: The name Exile, you know. I also like, it's very niche of me, but like I like when albums and the album title are like all in lowercase for some reason. I don't know why.
1: Yes.
0: It just, it appeals to me. And I think that's partially why Folklore is my favorite album, because it's just so low key.
1: Mm-hmm.
0: And it's just very lowercase, mysterious.
1: Ooh,
0: you know?
1: Yes, I agree. It's also, it's visually appealing to look at too. Yeah.
0: Instead of like all caps and you're like,
1: I'm like, what is going on? Yes. No, right. I concur. Yeah, I know in Life of a Showgirl, there was a few, I forget which song it was, but it's like,
0: I know Canceled is Canceled's in all caps.
1: And then like Thank You Amy from Tortured Poets is like alternating caps. And I was like, hold on, hold on. I know these have hidden messages, but I'm not trying to find them right now.
0: Right.
1: But you know, this is a fire song. This is a great pick.
0: Thank you.
1: A really good song.
0: Thank you.
1: I have to say, I love a good duet.
0: Oh, yeah.
1: I truly, truly do. And I think she does a good job with that, too. She has a history of having good duets, and I...
0: She's good at collaborating with other artists.
1: Yeah,
0: especially
1: I really like
0: duets.
1: That. Yeah.
0: Most notably, that one song with Ice Spice. Banger. 10 out of 10.
1: Karma. I'm gonna... That song's gonna be stuck in my head all day now. But yeah. Oh, I feel like that's a good wrap-up to our session today. That was a good song to kind of close it off. Do we have any piece of advice for the listeners today?
0: Maybe enjoy fall.
1: Enjoy fall.
0: Enjoy fall. Maybe it's just me, but I feel like people are kind of like scared of what the winter's gonna bring, because it's usually rough here in London.
1: Yeah.
0: But try to keep a positive perspective on the weather, because it really changes your mindset.
1: Mindset is a big thing.
0: Oh,
1: I
0: concur. For sure. Before we wrap up, do you want to talk about maybe what Taylor Swift's Prime is?
1: Oh my God. If I had to choose one, I'm going to go, Prime.
0: Yeah,
1: I'm
0: Prime Taylor Swift.
1: I'm going to, this is hard. Guys, this is hard. Not to be the person, oh my God, she's always in her prime. But if I had to choose one era, I'd say 1989.
0: Mm.
1: I feel like that was very peak pop.
0: Yeah.
1: She really like made her stance with that album.
0: Right.
1: And we got a lot of good bangers off of it.
0: Oh yeah.
1: I feel like...
0: Welcome to New York is on there, right?
1: Yeah, it's the opening track.
0: Welcome to New York.
1: Blank Space.
0: Blank Space.
1: Shake It Off.
0: Wildest Dreams is on there too?
1: Wildest Dreams, yes it is.
0: Like,
1: hello? Banger after banger. She doesn't miss.
0: Yeah.
1: What about you? Are you still on Red, Speak Now?
0: I think just like early, I think early
1: very
0: 2010s
1: early
0: and then mid 2010s.
1: Mm-hmm.
0: Like, I would also agree that 1989 is her peak.
1: It's a good one.
0: Because like you can go through that whole track list and like guaranteed number one on that album.
1: Concur.
0: Yeah.
1: Yeah.
0: But yeah.
1: Well,
0: just thought I'd throw that in there before we wrap up.
1: That's a good way to, you know, get a discussion going. Mm. So take that as you will.
0: Yeah, that's your piece of advice.
1: Yes. But yeah, catch us next week again, Mondays.
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0: 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You're listening to The Emperor's Mocha. No specific theme for this week. I just wanted to have a nice relaxing afternoon, and I'm gonna be playing some relaxing music. Starting off with some D'Angelo, some of my favorite D'Angelo stuff. I kind of flip-flop between Brown Sugar and Voodoo being my favorite D'Angelo albums. But today it feels like a Brown Sugar day, so hope you guys enjoy this cool, it's actually a warm fall day.
1: Yeah, you cut it up, not too.

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0: You can leave me behind. 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
3: 94.9 FM Radio Western, I am back. I usually talk a little bit more than that, but sometimes the songs are so good I don't want to interrupt. We're gonna slow it a bit down. Well, actually, no. It's been slow the whole half hour. But we're gonna transition a little bit. You know, we're the vibes are a bit higher. We're gonna bring it even slower. We get even slower. Starting off with "Love Is So Amazing," SWV, the best SWV song. Not even debating that one. But I hope you guys enjoy the last half of this show.

94.9 FM Radio Western. This is still the Empress Mocha. I'm trying something new this week. Might be a little thing that goes on, but I find it hard to talk in between all of these songs because they're such great songs. I put a lot of time into picking like really good songs that fit together. And because of that, because of all the transitions, it's just not a lot of, oh, this was this song and this was that song. So I decided to give an entire album recommendation every week based off of the set list of that week. So I've been playing a lot of new stuff. This is Fly Anakin from the Forever Dream. The Forever Dream album is probably his biggest one. It's not his most recent, but probably like there's always an album when an artist finally comes to their zone, and that's this one for him. The song I'm going to play next is from a band called Incognito. They're an acid jazz band from the UK. They were really popular in the 90s when acid jazz was huge. This album's called 100 Degrees and Rising, and it's really, really underrated. I have never heard of the band Incognito. I found out about them by just rummaging through Value Village CD section. It looked interesting on the cover and I picked it up. And it was a really, really, really, really compelling acid jazz album. And I thought it was crazy that I've never heard of it. So that's my album recommendation for the week. It's The 100 Degrees and Rising by Incognito, and I'll be playing some more tracks from it. This is After the Fall.

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4: 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I'm Avery Moshe with your daily news update for September 28th, 2026. In campus news, this past weekend was homecoming weekend. Brofdale Avenue housed street parties throughout the day, with thousands of Western students crowding the streets until police began clearing people out around 5 p.m. At around 4 p.m., however, it was declared a nuisance party, with an $800 fine being given to many individuals. A London Police Services drone was in the skies monitoring the party, alongside London Fire Department, Middlesex London Paramedic Services, and London, Hamilton, and Windsor Police Services. In Mustang sports, this past Saturday, the Mustangs faced the McMaster Marauders at the Western Homecoming football game. The formerly unbeaten Marauders lost to the Mustangs 35-28, bringing the Mustangs to a 4-0 win streak for the season thus far. Western's next game this coming Saturday is against Queens, who share Western's 4-0 undefeated status. Queens hasn't beat Western's football team since 2012, when I was in the first grade. Also for sports, in Ultimate Frisbee, the Western Mustangs Open Ultimate Team won the 2026 Canadian Eastern University Ultimate Championships Open Division title this past Sunday. The championship final against the University of Ottawa concluded with a final score of 9-8 for the Mustangs, who won 6 out of 7 games they played at the championship. The 14th annual London Comic-Con took place this past weekend at the Western Fair Agriplex. Many celebrities, including voice, television, and movie actors, attended the event, where thousands of people dressed in costume were able to meet their idols. Various local vendors, shows, and meet-and-greets were available for all that showed up. For Radio Western, I'm Avery. 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

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And we're here to, you know what it is. DJ E-Ray, a.k.a. Elijah Rule, a.k.a. marketing guy here at the station. I want to thank you all for lending me your ears, hopefully for the next hour or so as we dive into some hip-hop, some R&B, some soul music. Speaking of soul, my God! I just made some of the equipment in here ring because I just shouted into the microphone. I apologize if that hurt your ears or your speakers. You can't bill me if I broke your speakers. I don't think I did, but I apologize either way. The reason I was getting so excited was because the song that we just heard is from one of the greatest living musicians and one of the greatest musicians, I'd argue, of all time. He goes by the name of Stevie Wonder, and that is from the 50th anniversary re-release of The Songs in the Key of Life. Now, Songs in the Key of Life turns 50 years old today. And it is one of the greatest albums, in my personal opinion, that has ever existed. I think it is just... There's too much... There's really too much to love about this album. The composition, the recording, the engineering, the songwriting, the performances... I mean, the people who participated in bringing this to life that aren't just Stevie Wonder. You know, Herbie Hancock was a part of this. George Benson was a part of this. Minnie Riperton was a part of this. You know, like these, it's just like one of the defining albums of all time since we've had something called an album. It's miraculous, and its legacy lives on forever. 50 years later, it is still one of the greatest achievements in music. So they've released it. 50 years later, they've released four new songs off of the re-release. That was one of them. It was called I'm Into Livin'. And, you know, I'm very happy. I'm really happy it's not really new music, but, like, it's new music to me anyway. And it isn't even... Okay, if we're talking about favorite songs off Stevie Wonder's Songs of the Key of Life, let me know, by the way. 519-661-3600. That is 519-661-3600. Feel free to call or text. Mine has got to be Isn't She Lovely. I love that song. I mean, at any given day, at number two could be As. You know? It could be I Wish. It could be Sir Duke. Those are all fantastic, fantastic songs. I'm not really going to... go back and forth with you either way. I just love every single one of those. And I think it's an amazing album. I think it's a perfect album. So congratulations to Songs of the Key of Life for turning 50. Now, I'm going to stop talking and we're going to get back into some soul music and kind of veer into some R&B, maybe some hip hop. I don't know. We'll see how I'm feeling. But to start off, we'll get back to the soul music with The Sacred Souls, Any Old Fool on 94.9 Radio Western. And I hope that you keep it locked with me, because I've got a great show for you today. 94.9 Radio Western.

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You are still tuned into E-Radio with your host, DJ E-Ray. And what have we heard so far? That is a fantastic question. Well, I'm so happy to go through this with you. What we heard since the last time you heard me talk was The Sacred Souls. The song was called Any Old Fool. Just a little single that they dropped earlier in April of this year. After that, we heard from Denzel Curry and Kenneth Bloom off their collab album, their second collab album, appropriately titled 2. And that was the song Difference featuring Yebba. After that, we heard from Rhapsody with the song Free Yo Mind. That was the song that just finished playing, Free Yo Mind. And that is off of Rhapsody's album that came out just in August called God Got a Afro and Gold Hoops. Fantastic album. If you're into that headier rap, you're

really good hip hop, and there's a reason that it should be given its respect. No reason that two different lanes of hip hop can't go side by side. We'll get into one of those in after the break for sure. One of the newer legends, as they might call him. But before we get into that, I got one more song for you, and it comes from another legend that the Golden Age lovers might love indeed. He goes by the name of Czarface. Was a member of Wu-Tang Clan, specifically Inspecta Deck. And he dropped an album with actor Tom Hardy earlier in August called Czarface Meets Frankie Pulitzer. And they have a song with ELP of Run the Jewels fame called Dragon Cannon. Wow, what a title. And we're going to listen to it right now on 94.9 Radio Western. I'll talk to you all after the break.

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You're still tuned into E-Radio with your host DJ E-Ray, aka Elijah Rule, aka Marketing Guy here at the station. Man, I'm sure a lot of people felt this way this past weekend. It was homecoming. This is, of course, the 2015's album Rodeo by Travis Scott. The song in particular that we're listening to, or I guess now that it's ended that we were just listening to, is of course called Maria I'm Drunk, featuring none other than Young Thug and Justin Bieber. Justin Bieber, Young Thug, and Travis Scott on the same song. Try to get that today and have it sounding good. I don't know if you get those same odds. I gotta be honest. This is a complete anomaly of a song. Even at the time, I know that the discourse around it, when it popped up on the track list, everyone was scared. Everyone was nervous. No one thought that this song could be good. And guess what? It's one of my favorite songs of the 2010s. It is true to its name. It's such an intoxicating song. Young Thug's vocals sampled throughout are just incredible. He knows exactly what to do. And even Justin's pretty good on the track. I gotta be honest. They all bring their A-game on this one. They all sound just right at home. We're going to jump into a little bit more of a slower R&B before we hype back up again afterwards, because I got to hype you up for the contemplation station with Felix afterwards. But before we get into that, we're going to hit some more silky smooth R&B, and we're going to start off with the song Safe by, I hope I'm pronouncing this correctly, but Andie, and Savannah Ray, both out of Toronto. So Andie and Savannah Ray with the song Safe on 94.9 Radio Western. I'll talk to you all in a bit.

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You're still tuned into E-Radio with your host, DJ E-Ray. And we're just about to wrap up here, but first, let's see what we've been listening to so far since you last heard my voice. We heard from Andye and Savannah Ray with the song Safe. After that, we heard from Mez featuring Umi with the song Platinum Fubu. After that, we heard from Janae Aiko. Just dropped a new album. First one in a while. Westside Whimsy. And that was the song Don't Be That Guy. After that, we heard from the duo Dame Dame. If you're wondering how to search that, it's no spaces. Dame Dame, all capitals with an asterisk on it as well. Just for a little spice, a little flavor. The song there was called Buried in the Sand. Nice little blend of you know, English and French lyrics. Really enjoyed that one. After that, we heard from their frequent collaborator. That'd be Georgia Smith with the song Pretend. And then what we just finished hearing, of course, was Canada's own Shaylia with the song So Good featuring Montreal native Catronata. If you couldn't tell from that production that it was Catronata, like, what are we doing? That would have either been Catronata, which it was, or it would have been the most blatant ripoff of Catronata. He's got that sound down pat. You know what it is when you're going into it, and it fits every occasion, which is why Catronata is one of the national treasures of Canada, I'd say. I've got one more song for you before we get into the next show. Thank you so much for tuning in to another edition of E-Radio. I'm going to leave you with this collaborative song between Corday and Anderson .Paak called A Good Day. And I hope the rest of your day is a good day. And this has been E-Radio every Monday at 4 p.m. Thank you so much for tuning in. I will see you all next week. Take care of yourselves until then.

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5: Yeah. We in Baltimore right now. I've been told this sounds like Cadillac. So if you're on the Cadillac,

0: What is up, Contemplation Station Nation? It's your host, Felix Amiot. Felix went west. I'm a fourth-year business student here at Western University, studying business and sociology. Today is a very special episode of the Contemplation Station because I have a very special co-host with me, and I'm going to introduce her, and then I'm going to let her introduce the theme of today's episode. With me, I have my lovely sister, Audrey Amiot, from the University of Queens.
1: Hello, everybody. I'm super happy to be here. Thank you for having me, Felix. I am super happy to be here. You kind of are inspiring me right now as I want to start my own radio show at Queens. So I'm super excited to be here and kind of learn the ropes with you. Wow. We have our episode about homecoming.
0: What?
1: Oh!
0: Homecoming! Why are we doing an episode about homecoming?
1: Well, not only am I here for the notorious Western homecoming.
0: And you can say best in the world. You don't need to say notorious. You can say best in the world. That's okay.
1: I can't quite do that as a Gale. I can't quite say best in the world, but sure. I will say it's definitely up there.
0: Yep.
1: But also because I get to spend time with my lovely brother, and he's kind of taking me under his wing this weekend, and I'm super happy to be here, and we're kind of reuniting. It's been a little bit. I saw you when I came up to Queens, but we didn't get to spend a ton of time together, so we're kind of getting a family weekend, I guess.
0: That's right.
1: So, and, yeah.
0: You recently spent a lot of time back at home.
1: I did.
0: This last summer.
1: I did,
0: and,
1: yeah.
0: Last spring.
1: Yep, spring and winter.
0: How was that season of your life? Did you enjoy being at home? Because today we're going to talk all about home.
1: Right? All right, yeah, no.
0: House, home, hometown, home on the range with it.
1: It was definitely interesting being back. I was back for not the best circumstances, so for that reason it made it kind of made me feel like I was a little bit behind in some ways, in that I wasn't living my life to the fullest. But I think now that I've excelled and I'm now at school, it makes me appreciate home. It makes me appreciate all the time that I was able to spend with my parents and all my friends. I mean, I created one of my best bonds that I have right now with my buddy William, one of my closest friends.
0: Shout out
1: William Beauchamp, love you, kid. We wouldn't have gotten that close had I not spent that time at home. But I think for me, I kind of see home as a person and different people and different experiences. I don't necessarily see it as one like place. So to me, being in Libertyville for so long, it was a little frustrating at points. Mm-hmm. But I think now I really appreciate it more than I did at the time.
0: Mm-hmm. Mm-hmm. Definitely. You appreciate it. Do you look forward when you go back home? Like, what's your emotional when you, like, so I always feel like when you're driving into a city and you're not thinking about it and you get a feeling, right?
1: Uh-huh.
0: I feel like when you first drive into a city, you get it, like, your body just gets a feeling, and that tells a lot about what you feel about that city.
1: For sure, yeah.
0: And I was wondering, like, if you were driving down the highway, right? And you exit the highway, and now you're driving in the hometown, you pass the middle of the town. What's that emotion like in you?
1: I think for me, I get a sense of like calmness and familiarity. Mm-hmm. And I think that has a lot of pros and cons to it. I think familiarity is a really comforting feeling, but also it can kind of hold you back sometimes. Mm-hmm. But for me, coming home after a long time away, like when we went to camp as a kid, seeing that Chicago, you know, Chicago skyline, it was such a good feeling. And like,
0: for those of you that don't know, me and Audrey are from Libertyville, Illinois.
1: Yes.
0: A suburb of Chicago.
1: Yes. Sorry.
0: That's where we're from.
1: And so seeing that was a very comforting feeling. And I was like, oh, yes, some stability and some familiarity and I'm home and this is amazing. But I think, you know, at other times, like when I came home for the spring and the winter and I could have been at, you know, pursuing my education and whatnot, it was a little difficult, and that familiarity wasn't as welcomed, I guess, for myself. It kind of was there, and I wasn't super happy about it, but I think it's definitely grown. Like, I'm excited to go back home and feel that familiarity and calmness after so much change.
0: Yeah, for me, especially in the wintertime,
1: when
0: you're like looking for some familiarity, you're looking for something comfortable, something warm by the fireplace.
1: Oh yeah,
0: maybe a little rum and coke if you're looking for that type of
1: cheeky
0: familiarity.
1: Yeah.
0: Not to go there, but I'm just saying, when you get home, you know there's some nice things
1: for sure,
0: waiting for you.
1: For sure. And I think that's a really good feeling. And I'm happy that we both have that, a good sense of home feeling. Like, going home is always a good sense for us to have. It's always a good thing.
0: Absolutely. And I before the show, I asked you to bring a song that reminds you of home. Because
1: yeah.
0: here on the Contemplation Station, we don't just contemplate.
1: Yes, true.
0: We listen to music, too.
1: As
0: right?
1: well, favorite part.
0: Tell me about the song that you decided to bring on.
1: I picked Banana Pancakes by mm-hmm. Jack Johnson. Mm-hmm. Growing up, that was always going on in our house. We always had Jack Johnson every weekend morning before.
0: It was like Jack Johnson and John Mayer.
1: Oh,
0: two
1: yeah.
0: J's, right?
1: Oh, that was it. Back and yep. forth. I was deciding between the two, honestly. And just waking up, you know, before our soccer games or before the yard work that we would have to do for God knows what. We would always listen to that, and to me, just that's how I would wake up, is hearing that. And so it's a very sentimental feeling. Whenever I hear Jack Johnson or John Mayer, I get thrown back to when I was a little kid and Papa's making bacon or mom's making pancakes or whatever it was, and knowing that I had a good day ahead of me, whether it was hanging out with you, whether it was going to play soccer, or what it may be.
0: Well, let's give it a listen. Banana Pancakes, Jack Johnson on his album In Between Dreams.

0: That was Hometown, Treaty Oak Revival on their album No Vacancy in 2021.
1: Great album.
0: Great album. That was my song. Mm-hmm. That reminds me of home.
1: Any specific reason?
0: Of course. It's singing about my hometown. That album was released in 2021, mm-hmm. a few years before I graduated high school. Me and the boys fell in love with Treaty Oak. Can I tell you a funny story about Treaty Oak Revival?
1: Go ahead. I want to hear it.
0: So when we were 17, okay, maybe 16, and around that age, you know, we just got our license, 2021.
1: Grade 11.
0: We'll call it. It doesn't matter for this story. Just know we were not 21 years old, okay?
1: That's an important
0: part of this story.
1: Good to know.
0: And Treaty Oak Revival came to town next to us, Rosemont.
1: Mm-hmm. Oh, yeah.
0: Performing a 21-plus show. 21-plus, that's ridiculous. Mm-hmm. We're 17. We could pass. It might have been an 18-plus show, but we were not 18.
1: You were not of age.
0: None of us were of age. And so we buy tickets to the show. They were $25.
1: Okay.
0: Treaty Oak Revival tickets nowadays are $200-$300. We get them for $25. We load up the car. Peter Schalfo's driving. We load up the van. He's driving his mom's van.
1: With your 6'8" buddies, your two buddies who are massive.
0: It was Sophie Schalfo. We had three boys in the back seat and then another two crammed in the trunk.
1: Oh, jeez.
0: We're rolling up in a clown car. Oh, yeah. Much, right? And we get to the show, and there's a literal wall of police checking IDs.
1: Oh, no.
0: And we're like, well, we made it this far. Let's give it a shot.
1: Yeah.
0: And we tried sweet-talking our way in. I'm proud to say I'm the only one of the group that made it past the police.
1: Oh, wow.
0: Into the venue. And I said, well, if I'm here alone and my ride is leaving with all my friends, I don't think I'm going to have a great time. So we ended up getting turned down from the Treaty Oak Revival. I mean,
1: that's disappointing.
0: It's a disappointing story, but it does show my love for the band.
1: For sure. Shows your commitment.
0: Connection to the hometown homies, you know.
1: 100%. You got a song that kind of connects you to it as well. Yeah. No, that's awesome.
0: And one thing we touched on earlier is you going to camp, right? We both went to camp when we were younger. And at camp, I found there's some nights where you're up late.
1: Yeah.
0: Thinking about home.
1: Oh, yeah.
0: Thinking about people behind you and thinking about the school and thinking about a lot. And I was wondering, are there places that you travel to where, like, have you traveled a lot in the last? I know you've traveled a lot, but what happens when you're away from home, when you're missing home? What's going through your mind there?
1: I find myself, I don't get homesick often. So when I do, it hits me like a truck. I take it to heart. Camp was definitely one of those places for me where I wouldn't get homesick often, but I found myself talking to my girls in my cabin, and then, you know, I would get emotional, and I was like, wow, I miss camp. Or I miss home, not camp, but I do miss camp as well. Mm-hmm. And I just kind of, I cry a little bit. I let it get to me. It hurts my heart a little bit, but then I kind of remind myself that I'm so lucky to have a home to appreciate that much. And I kind of try to flip it. And I'm like, I'm so lucky to have this place that I can call home, and I can always return back to that. Mm. Let me enjoy where I am now. Mm. Let me enjoy that I'm here. I can always go back home. But, you know, I can't always be in Maine for a month with some of my best friends.
0: That's true.
1: So let me not be too upset about this.
0: So
1: right
0: you
1: now.
0: Flip that feeling like a smash burger?
1: Yeah, honestly, and it's doing a couple flips in the air. We're doing 2-3 flips in the air, maybe even a pizza. Spin it on the one hand.
0: Yeah, flip it over.
1: Oh, yeah.
0: Flip it and tip it, eh?
1: Oh, yeah.
0: Dang, dude, I always have trouble doing that. I'm not good at that because sometimes I'll complain. I'll be like, dang it, I miss this person so much. It's pissing me off. And mom will be like, that's so lovely.
1: Yeah, no, mom.
0: And I'm like, mom, I don't need to hear that right now. I can't flip this emotion yet.
1: I think that's something that while my time at home, I got really good at. Mm-hmm. I think after going through so much that I was able to really find the positive in everything.
0: Find ways to flip
1: it. After going through something so rough, it's easy to appreciate all the little things. And for me, that's something that I've found really helpful while transitioning into Queens. I've been having a great time. I've been treated like royalty over there. I love
0: treated
1: Queens.
0: Treated
1: like a queen, some might say. And I think
0: I was going to say treated like a valued member of the university.
1: But okay.
0: Sure, you do your thing, right?
1: Right. No, I'll,
0: no you do your thing.
1: Agreed. Well, agree to disagree.
0: That was low-hanging fruit. You took it.
1: But I will say that I think part of such a good experience to me has been looking at all the positives and all the bright sides. And like, even when I get sad, just being like, well, I'm at this beautiful, prestigious university with, you know, I found a good group of friends super early on. Mm-hmm. I'm getting involved in things and having the opportunity. It makes it hard to be sad if you're always looking for the bright and the right things.
0: Bright and right.
1: Bright and right.
0: That's right. And I asked you, mm-hmm. what's a song that you think about and you play mm-hmm. when you are away from home? You know, and you're having one of those rare in-between nights.
1: Yeah, I am.
0: You can't flip it. You just can't flip it. What are you playing?
1: Every time, without a doubt. Without a doubt. It's been the same song since I was a kid. It's going to be Home by Edward Sharpe and the Magnetic Zeros. That's going to be it for me every time. It brings that feeling of comfort, familiarity, and it's just a song about pure love and curiosity and joy, and I love it. I think it's a great song, and it makes me appreciate home even more.
0: You want to give it a listen?
1: I would love to.
0: Let's do it.

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4: 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Welcome back to the Contemplation Station.
5: Thank you for tuning back in. It's Felix Went West, your host, with my co-host Audrey Amiot, my friend, my sister.
4: Yep.
5: And you go. And what?
4: And the best. And the goat. A friend, a sister, a goat.
5: Before the break, we played two songs that reminded us of home when we were away. You know, songs that we listen to when we're away from home.
4: A little homesick.
5: And I just had to do homecoming.
4: Get a little Kanye West, a little Chicago rep.
5: I know.
4: I get it.
5: The theme is homecoming. What am I going to do? Not play homecoming
4: by Kanye
5: West?
4: It has to be done. It has to be done. And there's all respect. I respect it.
5: Thank you. Because I don't want people gonna come at me on the Instagram and on the phone calls. They're going to be calling in saying, hey, Felix, it's homecoming. Of course you played Kanye West. And I'm like, I know I'm just going
4: to. But you got that connection to him. You're from.
5: That's right.
4: We're also from Illinois. We're not directly in Chicago, but close enough to call it quits. So.
5: And it's like we mentioned earlier, it's low hanging fruit, but somebody's got to pick it.
4: I'll pick it with a smile on my face. I'll pick it with pleasure.
5: A big old smile on my face. But we're not at home right now.
4: No, we are not.
5: Where are we at?
4: We are at London Western University.
5: That's right. And
4: yep.
5: Western University does HOCO the best. And you're here from Queens. You made
4: the eight-hour bus ride. Yeah.
5: Audrey's a trooper. She got off the bus. We went straight to the booth.
4: Immediately. This is dedication.
5: This is crap.
4: Takes it serious, guys.
5: Of course. So homecoming is coming up.
4: Mm-hmm. Absolutely.
5: Okay. So usually I like to do Rose, Thorn, Bud.
4: Okay.
5: But you haven't done it yet. It's recorded on Friday before homecoming.
4: Mm-hmm.
5: Give me three buds you're excited about.
4: Three things I'm excited for?
5: Three things you're looking forward to seeing, feeling, hearing, looking at, touching, smelling during homecoming.
4: Okay, well, one thing I'm looking forward to is a nice cold pint of beer.
5: Whoa!
4: Well, I'll say it.
5: Okay.
4: I don't know if I can say that.
5: No, you can say it.
4: I'm 19.
5: She just turned 19.
4: I'm 19. It's
5: congratulations.
4: Thank you.
5: You've earned it.
4: Thank you.
5: You've earned it.
4: I'm very excited for that. Another bud is getting to meet all your lovely friends that you brag about. I'm very excited. And I think my last bud would just to be live the Western experience.
5: Live it, breathe it, be it, baby.
4: I feel like I'm infiltrating a little bit. I'm coming from Queens, so kind of getting to compare the two. I'm super excited. So
5: are you going to wear some purple?
4: I will. I'm gonna betray my buddies back at Queens, but I will be wearing some purple. But
5: don't let the Gales find
4: out
5: about
4: that.
5: To be
4: fair, yeah, having you and Simon, our older brother, who is also at Western, who recently graduated, I feel like I can wear it a little bit, and I can wear it with some pride.
5: Well, that Mustang blood runs deep.
4: It does.
5: That's what
4: it
5: we
4: does.
5: Say here.
4: Yeah, it does. See, now I just got three different colored bloods, right? I got the red, that's actually your blood. I got the purple. And then, you know, I still got the gold from Queen shining through.
5: That's true. And when I was in high school, I said, I bleed orange and black, baby.
4: Yep. Yep. Go Wildcats.
5: Go Wildcats. That's right.
4: Yeah.
5: So I'm very excited
4: for
5: homecoming.
4: Yep.
5: And a big part of that, and it might not be for everybody, but is the parties, right?
4: Oh,
5: big homecoming parties. And at those parties, the DJ, the playlist.
4: The most important part.
5: It's so important.
4: The most important part.
5: So what is one song that you're looking forward to? To hearing.
4: I don't know how you guys get down here at Western, but I
5: can
4: love.
5: Can I tell you? Can I just interrupt real quick?
4: Go ahead.
5: We get down and dirty.
4: Down and dirty.
5: Yep.
4: Okay, great. I thought it was just down and I was worried, but the hearing the dirty part is really what.
5: Oh, we roll in the mud, man. Yeah, well, we roll real dirty.
4: I'm super excited to hear some house music. That's like my go-to genre. So my favorite house song is She's Gone, Dance On by Disclosure.
5: She's Gone.
4: Dance song.
5: Okay, do you want to give it a listen?
4: Oh, yeah, let's go.
5: Let's go.

0: That was Mimosa 2000 by the band Furacao 2000 on their album 27 Años Nacional, recorded in the album 2000.
1: Okay, there's a lot of 2000s going on. I like the little accent you threw in there too.
0: I didn't know. I didn't practice how to pronounce them.
1: Really?
0: They're a Brazilian funk band.
1: Little Portuguese.
0: So I don't speak Portuguese. I apologize for my Brazilian listeners out there.
1: All over the world.
0: All over the world. You know, we're the Contemplation Station. And I know I call them the Contemplation Station Nation. Mm-hmm. Those are my listeners,
1: yes,
0: obviously.
1: Yes, obviously.
0: It should be the Contemplation Station Internation.
1: Oh, I like how we're adding a lot into it. I know that.
0: It's like semantic, and I don't mean to be pedantic, right?
1: I don't mean to
0: get into the weeds. And
1: yeah, are we freestyling today? I didn't know that was on
0: this is just how I speak off the dome. No, that's one of my favorite party songs. That's one that I'm really looking forward to hearing this weekend. During our freaking homecoming celebration.
1: We even been vibing in here, just the two of us.
0: Oh, my goodness. You guys should have seen it.
1: Oh, my gosh.
0: Flicking and bouncing off the wall.
1: Oh, yeah. Shoulder tapping.
0: You won't believe how low Audrey's shoulder goes. It was insane.
1: Ridiculous.
0: It was like a limbo competition.
1: Oh, yeah, but just the shoulders.
0: That's right. But yeah. I want to refocus.
1: Yes.
0: Can I regroup us?
1: Wait, I'm locked in. I'm dialed.
0: The reason for homecoming is to celebrate the alumni at our beautiful universities. You're entering your first year of university at Queens, hoping to one day be an alumni, right? Same reason I'm here at Western, hoping to graduate, hoping to be an alumni. What is one thing that is you're so happy and excited to embrace about university life?
1: I feel like all the new people and opportunities. Mm-hmm. In high school, I was super involved in just about everything. But I feel like when you get to university, A, you kind of get more... You know, you get more control over what you're doing and what you get involved in. And I'm so excited to see what opportunities that I can get involved in and all the new people I've met. I mean, the friends I have right now at Queens are fantastic. I'm super happy with who I'm surrounding myself with.
0: You're in your first week, right?
1: Yeah, I am.
0: First month.
1: I am.
0: I remember my first month friends, they were great.
1: Yeah. Yeah.
0: made some cooler ones a little bit
1: later. For sure.
0: No offense.
1: No hate.
0: You know, hey, sorry to my first week friends. But
1: I agree, but... I think, to me, that I'm already having people I align myself with early on is a great sign.
0: Yeah.
1: To me, that's saying that, you know, this is just people I met in the first week. They're great. I'm excited to see where our friendships go, but also I'm excited to see everyone else that I get to meet and all the other opportunities I get to see. And, you know, Queens seems as though it has a lot to offer. And with just the almost month that I've been there, 3 weeks I've been there, I've seen that and I've joined a lot and I've met a lot of people and... You know, I'm really excited to continue doing that and continue seeing what opportunities I can get, for sure.
0: Tell me about some of the stuff you've joined. What are you doing, working on over there at Queens?
1: Well, I am on the flag football team, the women's flag football team, which is pretty sick. I've never played flag football before, so it's definitely a learning curve.
0: Yeah.
1: Going from soccer to flag football has been really fun. I'm also going to be joining the radio.
0: What?
1: I know.
0: I knew that.
1: Keep the tradition running in the family. I also volunteered. Not volunteered, but I applied. I haven't heard anything back yet, so everyone keep their fingers crossed to be the first year representative for the Econ Student Council.
0: Yeah.
1: So that would be really awesome. And then...
0: I'm so proud of you. I've always said, you know, I'm so happy you're getting involved on the flag football team. Mm-hmm. I think you're going to make an amazing wide receiver. And I've always told you, you have a face for radio, and so it's perfect that you're going into it.
1: I had to learn from the best, right? I had to see how you did it.
0: Well, usually a lot of people say I have a voice for radio. You really have the face down. It's amazing.
1: Okay, yeah, for sure. I'll take that one on the chin.
0: No, that's right. Super exciting.
1: Yeah.
0: And student council.
1: Yeah.
0: That's cool, dude.
1: Yeah, it's just a lot of just great opportunities, and I really, everywhere I go, I try to put a little bit of impact and make a little bit of a change, so... Doing that here, I'm hoping I can do that at Queens.
0: Have you had the chance to explore the city of Kingston at all?
1: I have.
0: Oh.
1: I have. And that actually kind of references the song that I chose because me and my friends, first week, I think, there was a Peach Pit concert.
0: What?
1: And
0: in the city of Kingston?
1: In the city of Kingston.
0: This
1: beautiful
0: wasn't with
1: city.
0: The university?
1: This was not with the university. There was like a concert going on. And we didn't want to pay the $50.
0: Mm-mm.
1: No way.
0: 50?
1: 50. 50. We're taxing. All right. I don't have that laying around. So
0: I think Scrooge McDuck.
1: I know. It's getting crazy. Yeah. So we were standing behind the barricades, couple feet out, whatever. And we ended up I sweet talked the security guards a little bit. They ended up opening the gates and just letting everybody who was standing behind there go and join the concert. Mm. And the main singer of Peach Pit actually called out me and my friends because I ended up putting my friend on my shoulder. He was like, whoever led it, you know, put your friend on your shoulder, whoever led getting everybody in. So I did, and he like pointed at us, and he was like, oh, this one's for you. And wow. And then everybody started putting their buddies on their shoulders.
0: Yeah.
1: And it was a really memorable night, and it was a great – I was like, wow, this is going to be freaking awesome.
0: So he shouted – the lead singer shouted you out.
1: Yeah, he didn't know my name, but he was like, who like let everybody in? And then a couple people started pointing at me, and then he was like, wait, I want to see you like put a friend on your shoulder. Like, you get on your friend's shoulder.
0: Yeah.
1: And so I put my friend on my shoulders because we'd done that at a party before, and he was
0: the old chicken fight at the party.
1: Yeah, yeah. And so he was just pointing us out, and he was singing, and he was like, you guys rock. And then everyone kind of started putting people on their shoulder. Amazing. And the concert got pretty lively, and I was really happy to do that.
0: And what was the song?
1: Drop the Guillotine.

0: That was The Tragically Hip in View off their album World Container 06. You can't talk about Queens and Kingston and university music without talking about The Tragically Hip for me.
1: You can't. Yeah, it has to be done.
0: Now, Audrey, we're wrapping up our time on the show. I've been asking you a lot about you.
1: Yeah.
0: Do you have any questions for me as the host of the
1: show? I do. We're talking about homecoming. I'm here for homecoming. I'll live one out with you.
0: Yeah.
1: I want to know, what is your favorite homecoming memory at Western?
0: Oh. Okay.
1: I know, yeah.
0: Okay. I do have one from last year.
1: All right, go ahead. Shoot.
0: Okay, so we were invited to this party at night, you know, and of course we're going to go. And as we get there, we see flashes of like a cloud form in the backyard of this party that we're going to. We're like, what the hell's going on?
1: Yeah.
0: Directly after that forms, the entire party shuffles out. And we're like, what is going on? And so these were close friends. So we want to check in on them, make sure everything's all right. We sneak to the backyard, and somebody had just like stolen their fire extinguisher and extinguished the entire party. And we're like, oh my gosh, this is like a train wreck. And so I ended up staying, helping clean up, like take care of the house. And it was like actually really nice because I was there with like six close friends.
1: Yeah.
0: And I thought I was getting myself a party, and it ended up just being like an intimate.
1: Sometimes those are the best though. Sometimes I love those. I love those little tight hangouts, you and your best friends. And I feel like that's when the conversation flows the best.
0: I got to really know them well.
1: Yeah, exactly.
0: And I like, we're still very close to this day.
1: Awesome. So. That's awesome. I'm happy to hear that.
0: Now, Audrey, I want to thank you so much for coming on the show. We are almost out of time, but we do have enough time for one more song. And I asked you to bring your favorite song of all time.
1: Heck yeah. Has to be Canuck Chase. I think it's Lavey Siff. I think that's how you say it. His album, Crying, Laughing, Loving, Lying. My favorite album of all time. Helped me through some hard things. So
0: Crying, Laughing, Loving.
1: Lying.
0: Lying.
1: Yeah, that's the last one.
0: Really?
1: Those are the fourth. Yeah, those are
0: that
1: life.
0: Last one doesn't fit in my
1: Crying,
0: my book.
1: Laughing, Loving, Lying. That's the emotions of life.
0: That's how it goes. Well, yeah. Audrey, thank you so much for joining me on the Contemplation
1: Station. Thank you for having me.
0: Best of luck on your first year of university
1: with
0: Queens and with your own radio show starting up in
1: soon.
0: October.
1: Yeah, in October. Yeah. Thank you for everything. Thank you for having me, Felix. Thank you for hosting me. Thank you for having me on the show. I appreciate it all.
0: Absolutely. Here is your favorite song of all time. Canuck Chase, Crying, Laughing, Loving, Lying.

0: is lunchtime in London, 5 a.m. in Los Angeles, and 8 a.m. here in New York, live from the Financial News headquarters.
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5: 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I can feel it!
6: 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It's bones from a Rerunosaur!
7: Wow! You know, it's hard to identify these. Reruns show up at different times and dates, so who knows when this one is from?

That was Snow Days by Real Estate, and before that we had To Be by Fox Warren and Twilight Mushrooms by Parsley Sound. This is Liver. I'm your host, and you're listening to Running in Circles. Happy to be back. I think this is actually my first in-person show this month. August has been so busy, just running around, hanging out with so many sweet people. I've been playing lots of bike polo. I had a tournament in Hamilton and Toronto. The one in Toronto was a queer classic. That's what they call it, all queer bike polo tournament. It was so sick. They had a nail painting station courtside, screen printing courtside, patch making courtside. It truly was the gayest tournament I've ever been to. So I'm very glad I got to go to that. We just hosted a rookie night last Thursday here in London. And it was such a sweet turnout. I'd say at least 20 new players hopped on a bike to try it. So if bike polo, if the sound of that interests you, I like to say it's like horse polo, but on a bike. Some people also say it's like hockey on a bike, but I think a horse polo, you're using a mallet and a ball just on a bike. Anyways, next rookie night we're going to host is September 3rd. I know it's a Thursday, 2 weeks from now, I think. So you can catch us on Instagram, 4City Bike Polo, but you should definitely check it out. It's super sweet. Anyways, lots of music I've been listening to this past month, so I got a pretty sweet set for today. Stay tuned. Up next, we have a band a pal of mine showed me called Of Montreal. This one's called Bunny Ain't No Kind of Rider, which reminded me of the Caroline Polachek song, Bunny Is a Rider. I think that's the name of that song. So I'm like, she must have definitely got her inspo, or for some reason is referencing this song. Must be, because why is Bunny not a rider or is a rider? Anyways, this is Bunny Ain't No Kind of Rider by Of Montreal. 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

0: 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Is it a plane? No! It's a flying saucer! A UFO!
1: Hello, it is I, Jenna, an alien from the planet Radio. And I'm here to tell you to tune into the show Antenna to the Afterlife on 94.9 Radio Western. 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
2: Western was...
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You just heard You Weren't There Anymore by Neji Jemmy. And I just started listening to them. Their name, Neji Jemmy, comes from, it's a nickname, but now is their permanent artist name based on their previous artist name, which was Negative Gemini, which I think is really fun. And I'm a Gemini, a positive one, though, I'll say. Before the ads, you heard Before Game Changer by Plainhead, Mod Gone by Car Seat Headrest, and Letters by At. That's another band I've been listening to a lot recently. They have a new album coming out in October, which I'm very excited for. And they're slowly releasing singles off the album as promotion, and they're all so good. So I think the album is going to be pretty sweet. And that's At, the letter At, like is as in like at, like in an email. That's their band name. I think it's pretty fun. It's kind of hard to find them online sometimes, just searching that up, but that's and the fun of it all, I say. Been consuming lots of media this month, lots of music, lots of movies. It's like 2 weeks ago at the Highland now, I think. They showed Teenage Sex and Death at Camp Miasma, which is a Jane Schoenbrunn movie. And it was so crazy. The Highland Cinema, they got like early release. Like they were able to show it a week before it actually came out. Like other, like 8 other cities in Canada got that, and we were one of them. And it was so sick. And the Highland was fully sold out. I don't think I've ever been there to a fully sold out event. Yeah, it was really hot in there, and fully sold out event in the summer, 400 people, one room. But it was a super sweet experience. I don't know, consuming a really awesome movie like that. It was so campy. It was so funny. But laughing with a crowd of like hundreds of others. It was so awesome. So I think it's still showing, at the Highland. I would definitely recommend everybody go see it. It was, really awesome. It's had a lot of references to Sleepaway Camp, so if you like that movie, maybe this is the one for you. Yeah, anyways, the movie also had a crazy soundtrack. Alex G did a lot of it. All the original score, I believe, was Alex G. And Alex G has done her last two movies as well, so they're quite the duo. But there was a really good Counting Crows song in it, A Long December. And then I'm going to play next the song Satan by Andy Schoaf was in it. So enjoy.

You just heard the Blah Blah Blahs by Brave Little Abacus. This song reminds me so much of the artist Summer 2000. They definitely must have gotten inspo from this band, Brave Little Abacus, because I can just hear the similar elements. It sounds so sick. But yeah, I feel like that, definitely Summer 2000, one of my favorite artists. I interviewed them on here like many summers ago. I love in the background of this song, like it sounds like video game digital element, like little bits in there, which is really sick. Anyways, before that we had Early Stars by Jejun, Full by Hemlock, and Sink in Your Ship by Garage Sale. Just about at the end of my show for this evening. Hope everybody has a lovely week. Happy Monday per usual. Gonna end August off with a bang. Got another bike polo tournament in Montreal this weekend. It's gonna be super sick. I think this time I'm gonna try to stop by the Giant Orange they have. Last time I stopped at the Big Apple, which is on the Ontario side, but on the Quebec side there's a Giant Orange and you can get this special drink called the Orange Julep. It's a very sweet creamy drink of orange, so I hear, but I heard it's best enjoyed in small amounts, so I'll get one sip maybe. I don't know, we'll see. I'm excited. There's also a full moon this Friday, guys, so get out there, check it out. We're also on the come down from that meteor shower that was occurring all month long, but it was most meteors occurring like a bit ago in the middle of the month, but I think you could still see a few probably. I managed to catch just one lucky one meteor. So anyways, I'll end off my show today with One Summer Night by Ariel Pink. I'll catch you on the flip, and by the flip I mean next Monday at 6 p.m. Have a lovely evening. This was Running in Circles.

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1: Hey, how are you doing? 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
1: Welcome back to our studio. Allow me to guide you through a journey of meditation that has been previously recorded. The dates and times you experience may not match up. Breathe in and enjoy this rerun session.

And that was Horses in My Dreams by PJ Harvey. And just before that, you listened to Hanging on the Telephone by Blondie. A little bit of a fun theme today. I made this little doodad, and it's a percussion style instrument where I've put an arrangement of bells, keys, and 1920s telephone parts onto this horse jaw. So it makes an arrangement of sounds, and that's why the theme for my show today is going to be all things those parts. So it's going to be songs like Horses in My Dreams that I just played, which is paying homage to the fact that this is on a horse's jaw. And then like Hanging on the Telephone because of the telephone part symbols that I've created. And also here's the horse jaw. You can hear the teeth grinding. And then I have the bells too, which this next song that I'm going to be playing is going to be Wivenhoe Bells by the Cleaners from Venus. And I will be playing this instrument some more throughout my show tonight and talking to you guys a bit about the artist that I'm playing as well. But yeah, for now, let's just jump right on into it. This is Antenna to the Afterlife, and I hope you enjoy the show.

So that was what you just listened to was Firecracker, Firecracker by Half Japanese. And I wanted to tell you guys a little bit about them. So, if you don't know already, Half Japanese is an art punk band from Maryland. And they consist of two brothers named Jad and David Fair. And they created some pretty uniquely fun art punk music. But why I wanted to bring them up a little bit is because I've been listening to a little bit of, well, I always have been, some records done by the label Shimmy Disc. They've done a variety of really popular artists ever since forming in 87. And so it's ran by Mark Kramer, who actually helped collaborate with some half Japanese stuff, more solo, separate from his record label. But his record label worked with many artists that you've probably heard of, especially if you've listened to my show, like bands like Ween, which I always play lots of Ween on here. And then Daniel Johnston, Galaxy 500, and many more. But yeah, Kramer, he's had some solo production kind of credits on other things other than Half Japanese, like Yolo Tango, who you probably all know as well. But yeah, one of the things that I thought was kind of funny is because I bumped into one of the Shimmy Disc like records that they helped produce, which is by this band called Bong Water, which is pretty silly. And they have this one record that is just kind of ridiculous and horny, and it's horrible. But I like this one song off of it called Nick Cave Dolls, and it's this like kind of seductive voice going through this story about all these items and things that she possesses, and eventually gets to finding the Nick Cave dolls. But yeah, it's pretty fun. But also, yeah, it's a bit of a mixed bag of what you get with Shimmy Disc. They produce some pretty strange stuff. So, yeah. But yeah, Half Japanese is one of them. Now, moving on, we are going to listen to Nick Drake's song, Chime of the City Clock.

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ASMR break. Can you guess what I'm grinding this metal bar on right now? It's the horse teeth. And you know, teeth. I love thinking about dreams and what they mean. And teeth have really important motifs when they come into your dreams. I take it always as a sign that something needs to change or something's going to change very soon. Or has already started to, but I just haven't quite recognized it yet. Sometimes it can come up as you're grinding your teeth in your sleep, even, right? Out of stress. But sometimes in your dreams themselves, when they turn

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Or slowly they shrink and shrivel away. What can all these things mean? Well, they can be interpreted all for their own individual meanings of change. Sometimes change can be a good thing. You know, most of the time it is, really, when you accept it. But sometimes it can be very daunting. And facing those fears with that change can take a while. So, what does that look like in your dreams? When is the last time you thought about teeth? And something happened to them while you were sleeping? Do they feel cold or burn? Have you lost them in a fight with some sort of pirate? Or the tooth fairy came and stole all your teeth, or gave them all back to you? Who knows? But that's for you to decipher what that means for you. But next time you have a dream that relates to your teeth, think, what is this important change and turning point in my life that this symbolizes right now? And accept it.

You just listened to Grönlandic edit by Of Montreal, and just before that was Sensitive Skin from Swans. Yeah, we're coming near the end of the show with me today. Yeah. But speaking of Montreal and that song, Grönlandic edit, I was looking in a little bit deeper. I've always enjoyed them quite a bit. So, as you may know, the front man of Montreal is Kevin Barnes. But what I didn't know, because I was really enjoying the animated music videos that they've been that they used to create, and this song came out in, like, this music video came out in 2008, the record in 2007. But yeah, I've always just assumed it was like random animators that they had gotten artists on it, but it actually turns out that a lot of their creative direction and basic aesthetics of the band were created a lot by Kevin, the frontman's brother, David Barnes, who goes by the alias of the Bee with Wheels, which I thought was really fun. But yeah, he actually is the animator for the Grönlandic edit music video. And yeah, it's so colorful, so fun, so much is happening. There's, like, you know, many people dancing and cutting, like, their heads are popping off, and but it's, like, so colorful and silly and lighthearted fun. And same with most of their music videos. They're just trying to put a lot of fun out there. But I really, really like it, and I had genuinely no idea that it was Kevin's brother doing a decent amount of these. But they do have a variety of artists who have helped them create their animations for their music videos and stuff. But yeah, that was just a little fun fact for the night, a last one for you guys. But yeah, we're coming to a close. I know, but I will I'll be back next week, so don't get too sad. I still need to plan out what I'm going to do for it. I've been trying to be more fun with my themes, and I hope it's, you know, receiving well enough. But, yeah, we're going to listen to one more song by Of Montreal, and that's So Begins Our Alibi, a song that I've really loved and always brings my mood up and is kind of romantic and fun, but also can be seen as, like, a lot of, like, platonic friendship love and, you know, wanting to be excited for adventures that you can make with somebody that's, like, newly entering your life, and that's a really exciting thing. But yeah, just a fun song. And that's definitely how I feel about a lot of my friends that I've made this summer. So, yeah, in honor of them, So Begins Our Alibi by Of Montreal.